0: By you. Are you enrolled?
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Good afternoon. Welcome to This Machine Kills Fascists, a place for protest music and sounds of hope and resistance here on Radio 1, 91 FM. We're going to start off with a single from up-and-coming Texas singer-songwriter Jack Barksdale titled The Wealthy Man's Debt.

That was Be Good by Kersey Blanton. Before that was Billy Strings with his environmentalist track Watch It Fall. You're listening to This Machine Kills Fascists on Radio 1. Next up, we have Maori indie rocker Great South with a track of his latest album, Hellhole of the Pacific. This one's called Not One More Acre.

begun. Regardless of who wins tomorrow, we'll push back against either one. What are you doing tomorrow? How will you keep up the fight?

You're listening to This Machine Kills Fascists on Radio 1, and that was Drumming Bird with the track American Spirits. Before that, you heard Jordan Smart with Come Tomorrow. Current time is 1:28. We're going to keep going with Rhiannon Giddens' song, At the Purchaser's Option.

That was Gil Scott-Heron on his debut album Small Talk at 125th and Lennox with the track Who'll Pay Reparations on My Soul. Before that was Tyler Childers with the title track off his album Long Violent History. You're listening to Radio 1, 91 FM, and this is This Machine Kills Fascists, a place for music of protest and resistance. This next one is by Filipino-American rapper and activist Bamboo. It's titled Ice Cream.

Good evening, y'all. I'm gonna tell y'all a story. So I was walking around Hinghe Park, right? Sun was going down. I'm getting off of work late. And I run into this man, this old man, and he tells me,

You're listening to This Mission Kills Fascists on Radio 1. That was Who's Next by the Neighborhood Kids. Before that was Blue Scholars with Talk Story. Current time is 1:51. Next up, we've got Earth to Eve on her latest record with the track Hollow.

That was In the River by Ray Zaragoza. You've been listening to This Machine Kills Fascists on Radio 1. We're going to finish off the hour with one more. This is an old one. Which Side Are You On? By Pete Seeger.

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2: 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Well, look no further. 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

calling to check in on you. 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Yeah, just calling in to see what's good, you know. 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

That was Venus May from Aotearoa with 2027. And then also before that was Total Tommy with Winona Forever. You're tuned into Te Reo Irirangi Kotahi. And the Student Radio Network, in association with NZ On Air, is over the moon to present the 2026 Aotearoa Alternative Awards, taking place on Saturday the 14th of November at the Hollywood Avondale in Tamaki Makaurau, Auckland. And during the evening, the SRN will announce the winners of 10 national awards, including Te Kohinga Waiata Māriu I Kawea Maiki Akoto Nā Spates. Favourite compilation brought to you by Spates. Te Tohu Kaipuoro Toa I Kawea Mai Ki A Koutou Nā SAE Creative Media Institute. 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Te Ropu Māriu I Kawea Mai Ki A Koutou Nā Tuning Fork and San Fran. Favourite group brought to you by The Tuning Fork and San Fran. 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And it's simulcasts across all five SRN stations on their FM frequencies throughout the country. Let's keep rolling with some music. We've got some Astaire from Aotearoa and before that some Dolly Possum with a new track, Knapsack. Let's go.

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It is Half Angel with the track Bunny, and you are listening to the Tuesday Drive Show on Radio 1. It is currently coming up to 10 past 4, and I'm your host, Charlie, and I unfortunately was not here last week for the Tuesday Drive, but that is good news for all of you out there, because I now have 2 full weeks' worth of amazing new music, both local and international, to be playing for you all in the coming 3 hours. We've got some music on the way in the coming hour from Eigenface, Quadeca, Dylan Joe and Fontaines DC, so some amazing new names releasing some awesome new music. But first, I want to turn our attention to the self-proclaimed equine scammers from Ototahi Christchurch. This is the band Grift Horse, who come out of Ototahi Christchurch, and I absolutely fell in love with the single that they released earlier this year, Shudder / Lapse. It is just this awesome little anxious-sounding noise rock post-punk-inspired little jam, and they've now delivered by giving us a full album. Facsimile is the name of this one, and it is available everywhere. I've just got this coming up on Bandcamp. I think that's the best place you should get it, because most of the proceeds will be going to the artist that way. And I find what's really interesting is that through their Bandcamp page, you can buy not a CD, not a vinyl, but actually a USB flash drive of the album. Basically, a little USB disc that contains a digital version of this album is available to buy online, and I think that's just so cool. And the USB kind of comes wrapped inside this little plastic horse, which I think is really kind of iconic and a bit of symbolism going on for the band. But this is the third track from the album Quasi, which I think is just another awesome little post-punk kind of banger from the band. They just kind of keep delivering. You should check out the rest of this album if you like this one. But in the meantime, please do check out this track here. This is Quasi by Grift Horse, and you're listening to Radio 1.

The Soulfate with their incredibly loud and dynamic and epic 8-minute track Judgment, which we can expect to be a bit of a taster from their upcoming album And It Wants, which releases on the 23rd of October, which is going to be a big day for them because they're also coming to Dunedin on the album tour, the And It Wants album release tour. They're coming to The Crown at 8 p.m. If you want to get your tickets for that, go to undertheradar.co.nz. And if you want to see some other amazing acts and you want to know where to see them and how to get tickets for them, then go along to the gig guide at r1.co.nz, or you can wait around until 5:30 when I'll read the whole thing out to you myself and have some amazing backing music, and you can listen to the soothing sound of my voice while I read out all the amazing acts that are doing their things around Aitutaki at the moment. Speaking of amazing acts around Aitutaki, this band here, Eigenface, they were just in Dunedin actually on the 3rd of October, I believe, as part of their promotion for their new album that they've just put out, their self-titled Eigenface album. And this track from it is called Grief Is Strange, depending on which version you listen to. There's a clean and explicit one. And it's a really cool track that I think kind of juggles a lot of different genres in the span of like 3 minutes. And they kind of describe themselves on their Bandcamp page as blending folk intimacy with dream punk atmospheres and electronic experimentation. And I think you kind of get all of that in this 3-minute tune here. It kind of builds up progressively throughout the song and becomes almost kind of a bit of a disco techno groove towards the end of it, despite kind of the first 2 minutes or so just being this really kind of slow and melodic build-up. But it's a really nice little tune. And after that, we're going to have some Phaedra Love. If you're a big fan of Pearly and Phaedra, then you're going to have her new track coming up after this. But in the meantime, enjoy this new track from Eigenface. It's called Grief Is Strange. And you're listening to Radio 1.

existe.

It is out of luck with Suspicion, which a track that I forgot in so abruptly, so I had to be ready for it when it finished. And that is actually your Mazagran hit pick from the Radio 1 Top 11 Countdown this week. If you want to see it making the actual chart next week, then please do go along to r1.co.nz/top11 and vote for it, because it does get read out tomorrow. And so basically get it in now before it's a bit too late is what I'm trying to say to you. There's a lot of awesome music that's been coming out recently that I've kind of been talking about throughout the show. And one of the biggest ones, I think, is from the Irish kind of rock giants of the modern generation, Fontaines DC, who are gearing up to release their album Dopamine Chamber. I had to stumble on that one for a second. And they've just released the third single from it, Where Is Gone, with Rosalia. And I think this is by far the best single of the three that they've come out with. I think Fontaines have a really kind of unique blend of rock music with this kind of weird ambience. And the lead singer, of course, has a very kind of monotone voice that I think is a bit of a mixed bag for some. But I think I really like it, and it does stand out a lot on this track. Especially when you contrast it to the guest artist here, Rosalia, who has such a beautiful, lovely voice. And I think this track is just definitely the best out of the bunch so far, because it just captures some of the grandeur that was present on a lot of Fontaine's 2022 album, Skinty Fear, that I think was kind of missing in the first two singles. But this is, yeah, by far the best thing that I think they've put out. And I can't wait for the full album to come out. Yeah, this is Fontaines DC with their new track, Where Is Gone, and you are listening to the Tuesday Drive Show on Radio 1.

That is Dylan Joe with the new track Drift. These guys have me in an absolute chokehold. I am just waiting and waiting for their new album Guard Dog to come out on October 23rd. And I cannot wait for it so much because I've absolutely loved every single teaser that they've given us so far. We've been kind of spoiled. That's actually the fifth track that we've kind of heard from this upcoming album. So basically half of it is already here. And I'm just so amazed by the ground that these guys managed to cover in these five tracks that they've given us so far. The last thing that we heard from them was the track Vertigo, which was this kind of grand, all-encompassing rock, just belter that kind of just engulfs you in this massive shoegazy wall of noise. And then this track is a bit more of a kind of gentle switch-up that I kind of like because it follows it directly after the album as well, and I feel like it's a nice little kind of gentle palate cleanser that still manages to be a really powerful song. It's like this awesome, gorgeous power ballad, and I can already picture, you know, thousands of people in a mosh pit with their phones on, with the torchlight on the back of it, waving it up in the crowd. It's one of those kind of songs that I can just imagine everyone doing that to. And I hope that they do. These guys deserve to kind of style out stadiums. They have such a unique blend of different sounds and influences. And I just cannot wait for, yeah, again, that album Guard Dog to come out October 23rd. In the meantime, I'm going to play some amazing new music, this time from overseas. And this is the artist Quadeca, who is very similar to Dylan Joe in some aspects, in the sense that he just kind of covers a lot of ground. And I was very surprised when I heard the new release from him. Last time we heard anything from him was in 2024. He had this kind of expansive concept album about a lonely sailor kind of lost at sea, discovering new lands, and it was soundtracked to these kind of gorgeous melodic flutes, but then would transition into very kind of heavy industrial hip-hop at the kind of drop of a hat. It was very all over the place, and yet somehow this album manages to go into even more unexplored territory, and it's kind of a lot more lighter, and I almost kind of want to say just first-time listener-friendly, but even then there's a lot of kind of weird things going on all over this track. But this album is called Life One, and I kind of view it as a bit of a celebration of life as a way. There's just a lot of kind of fun, melodic ideas going on. You can tell that this guy just had a lot of fun making this album. I love when that kind of comes across in music, that you're just sitting there thinking, yeah, I can tell that this guy really, really likes what he's making. And so even though I probably don't like it as much as his last album, I do think there are a lot of cool things to love on this album. You should check out the track Good Grief if you like this one that we're about to play for you. But this is the track Dark Magic, which kind of encompasses a lot of these weird things I was talking about. He falls into this kind of repetitive rhyme of shoddy, keeps saying the word shoddy over and over again, which for a white American is very odd for him to be saying, but he kind of makes it work. I feel like what makes his music so good is he just kind of owns it. And it makes it really fun to listen to. And I hope you enjoy listening to this too. It is the track Dark Magic by Quadeca, and you're listening to Radio 1.

I could be a man, cause I am.

0: that Ahikaroa presents a journey that celebrates the artists and stories of the Dunedin Public Art Gallery collection. Building from the just-released book of the same title, the exhibition explores ideas of arrival and departure, ways of occupying and experiencing land in the natural environment, buildings, structures and spaces of shelter and protection, and the sharing of stories through art. Acknowledging mana whenua and the concept of ahika as an expression of the continuous occupation of land through whakapapa, Te Ahikaroa offers audiences a rich sense of the unique location and history of this institution, the wide range of artists represented in the collection, and the artistic, cultural and historic context of their works. Te Ahikaroa, on now at the Dunedin Public Art Gallery.
1: 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Or even this? 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

It is Interpol with the track from their latest album, See Out Loud, an album that I think kind of went under the radar a little bit, but I think it was an awesome kind of resurgence for them. Probably their best album that they put out in almost two decades, I would say. I think it's just some killer post-punk revival tracks all over that thing. We are going to be shifting over to a scene that I have kind of been noticing popping up a lot, and this is some of these Midwest emo-inspired bands coming out of Ōtautahi Christchurch. We had Arctung, who we're going to play a little bit later, who had this awesome new album come out that is just a big, sprawling, awesome mess of these amazing Midwest emo-inspired rock tunes. But then we've also got this new EP from Homesick. And I say it like that because it's spelt with two K's and a question mark at the end. But they've got this new EP out that's called After All That's Said and Done. And it does have this really awesome kind of alternative emo twist to it. And I don't mean emo in the same way that, like, you know, people might think of My Chemical Romance or Fall Out Boy. I mean emo in the sense of, like, kind of post-hardcore-inspired guitar with these really angsty vocals all over it. But that being said, I think the most Midwest emo thing about this track here might be the title of it, and that is Don't Tell Michael Lucas I Stole His 1993 Ford Capri. Just one of those kind of obscure references that I'm sure the members in the band get, but I couldn't for the life of me work out what it means. But it doesn't matter because this track is kind of awesome regardless. And I think you should give this full EP a bit of a listen too if you like it. It's only 15 minutes

or so, but it is absolutely worth every minute of your time. This is Homesick with Don't Tell Michael Lucas I Stole His 1993 Ford Capri, and you're listening to Radio 1.

That is Uktung with New Dog Old Tricks, the closing track to their awesome new album that is just an awesome kind of 11-track collection of these sprawling Christchurch emo tracks. I'm calling that Christchurch emo term now because I can imagine a lot of acts looking to follow in the suit of bands like them and Homesick, who we played earlier, and I can't wait to see what all of them have. In the meantime, I want to talk about this band here, Arnie Safa, because I think I actually put this into the universe a couple of weeks ago when I was playing one of the old songs, and I said to myself, guys, need to release some new music soon. I've been waiting for so long. You had these awesome tracks at the start of this year, and I've heard nothing. And it turns out that they may have heard my cries, because they are actually gearing up to release a new album at the very end of this month, this coming month. It kind of came out of nowhere, but I'm very excited for it. The album is called Ferret, and it releases October the 22nd. And what I find really fascinating is that they're kind of taking a bit more of a kind of digicore and hyperpop inspired approach to everything. They're kind of known for these awesome kind of pop punk what's the word I'm looking for? What was that kind of mid-2000s movement called? Recession rock, that's the word I'm looking for. These kind of recession rock style tracks in the vein of like a Block Party or a Arctic Monkeys or any of those kind of mid-2000s indie rock acts. But yeah, they've kind of put a lot more emphasis on this new promotion that they've been doing on these very hyper online kind of digital sounding tracks, and it's going to be really interesting to see how it comes out, because this is kind of a world I didn't expect them to go into, but it should be really interesting. And one thing I did kind of notice as I was looking through their Apple Music page before is that they've now changed the title of this track here, Scum, to Scum Single Version, and so maybe we can expect a bit more of an update as it comes out as part of the new album. Who knows, we'll have to wait until October 22nd, but for now, enjoy this track here. It is Scum by Arnie Safa, and you're listening to Radio 1.

0: I would like a guide for gigs in Aughtepoortie, Dunedin. Wow. 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
1: It is gig guide time. Gig guide time. Sorry, I just had to stall for a second as I try and make sure everything's playing. I usually like to do some of these gig guides with a bit of new kind of ambient releases underneath them to kind of showcase some of the awesome instrumental work that comes out in the week that I'm doing the hosting. And this time I've chosen this awesome new kind of weird sound collage glitch. Experimental, electronic. I'm just going to keep labeling things, but this is an album from Heaven Souls. It's called Cantu of the Sower. I don't even know if I'm pronouncing that right, to be honest, but this is the track Star Balcony, which I'm realizing that's actually quite intense for something that's going to be in the background. It's very glitchy and it's very cool if you give this whole album a listen, but obviously it's a bit strange to just kind of be hearing chirping away in the background. But with that said, we're going to get on with the gig guide. If you miss anything and you want to go have a look at it afterwards, then go check out r1.co.nz/gigguide. Or if you think to yourself, hey, I know something that's on this day that wasn't read out, then go submit an event that you think needs to be read out or that you think should be on the website as well. We're always, it's very easy to just submit an event. You just need your name, your email address, and some of the details. And so if you want to support or, what's the word I'm looking for, bolster, promote is the word I'm looking for. If you want to promote some local acts that you don't think get read out, then do go online to r1.co.nz/gigguide and submit an event there. I'm going to get into it. Wednesday coming up, we have, like always, a lunchtime concert at Manama Hall. This is Performance Students in Recital 4. And you can get your tickets for that at humanitix.com. It starts at 1 p.m. And then at U-Bar, like always, we have Pint Night on from 8:30. It is free entry, and the Madeline's Purple Dog, Proboscis, and Freak Accident are going to be playing that. And then Thursday, the 15th of October, we have Louis Baker with his Trouble album release tour coming to Pearl Diver. Tickets for that are at moshtix.co.nz, and that starts at 8 p.m. Then Teal Sky, I never knew how to pronounce that, are playing at the Crown Hotel alongside Amanita, and your tickets for that are at undertheradar.co.nz. Then on Friday, Luna and the Ether are bringing their Metanoa album release tour to Pearl Diver, along with Filth Wizard and Moth Eaten. Your tickets for that are at undertheradar.co.nz. They go on at 9. And then the Korputai People's Party are bringing their election tour to the Waitati Hall in Port Chalmers with the Wild Cheeto Kakas. I actually got the chance to interview both of those guys a few weeks back, and they are just a group of lovely people, and they're just looking to have a good time and cause some ruckus. And they go on at 7:30 p.m. And your entry fee for that is $15. But then you've got Cruelly also playing at Port Chalmers at the Pioneer Hall alongside Grift Horse and Uno Juno. Your tickets for that are at undertheradar.co.nz. That starts at 8 p.m. and it's for all ages. And then High Altar are also playing at the Crown on Saturday with Steph Animal and Finance. Tickets for that are also at undertheradar.co.nz. And then Peter Jeffries is playing at Pearl Diver with a host of other acts. That's at 8 p.m. and it's free entry for that. Alex Walken is bringing his Weird Sky EP release to Trident House. Tickets for that are at humanitix.com and it starts at 3 p.m. And then we've got Dance for Deniston at Bloom Dunedin. That is all ages. It starts at 2 p.m. and your tickets for that are at Humanitix. Saturday, always a busy night in Aughtepoortie, always something going on. But Sunday also has some amazing things going on, and it's usually the usual suspects, that being Big Jazz Apple at Inch Bar at 4:30 p.m. And Skin and Bone at the Dunedin Folk Club. That's at 7:30 p.m. It is $10 for members and $15 for non-members. And then just to quickly go over next week, you've got a New Zealand Symphony Orchestra, a Serenade playing at the Dunedin Town Hall. You've got Darts at the Crown Hotel with Seek Help and Out of Luck. Fiona and the Glow are at Pearl Diver. You've got Sulfate, like I mentioned before, coming to the Crown next Friday. You've got Living Clipboards, Drone Shambles and Ed Band going to Inch Bar. A whole host of amazing acts, and these guys specifically, Saltwater Criminals, are bringing their Sit Tight Spin Out tour to Pearl Diver next Friday. Your tickets for that are at undertheradar.co.nz, and you can hear a taste of that upcoming album right after this. Thanks for listening to The Geek Guide.
0: 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Wow, what an invention. Isn't it amazing that you can get all the tickets and event details from r1.co.nz/gigguide? Let its flame be forever eternal.

It is Diesel Jenny with Longbow, the Show Pony remix. I actually got the chance to talk to Show Pony a couple of weeks ago. She is just an absolute great chat. A legend coming out of the Rungle scene that is blowing up all over Wellington and Palmerston North that features a lot of awesome tracks like that. They kind of take remixes of songs and blow them to these really kind of fun electronic glitchy proportions. We had a great chat about all things related to Rungle, and somehow Young Thug became like a massive point of contention for us. But if you want to check out some amazing chats like that one, then do go on to r1.co.nz/podcast, where you can check out a whole bunch of awesome interviews with local artists releasing their new music and promoting them. There's a lot of great chats on there, so do go check out that if you're keen for it. You know, another thing that we do at the R1, alongside amazing interviews, is sometimes we do a few live-to-airs. And one such one that happened recently was the iconic Dunedin band Ivy did a live-to-air from Te Korokoro o Te Tui, the recording studio as part of the University of Otago. And it's just a really awesome collection of tracks that they did that they've now kind of transformed into these live recordings that we get to listen to now, because they've just uploaded them to Bandcamp. And we're going to play a little taster of this new live EP that they've got here, specifically the opening track, Invasion, which I think is just such a kind of moody, awesome opener to their album Hush, but really translates quite well to a live context. You can kind of feel the atmosphere in the room, and it adds a lot to the song. Now, spoiler alert for all the Cameron Winter fans out here, we are actually going to listen to another awesome live album that came out recently. But first, this is Ivy with their new live version of the track Invasion, and you're listening to Radio 1.

is the new track from Slower. Shame is the name of that one, and I think Slower is a very apt name for this track. It's a lot more kind of dramatic and piano-driven than anything else that they've kind of put out, but I really like it. It's a kind of new dramatic turn for the band. And speaking of dramatic piano ballads, I do have to talk about this new Cameron Winter live album that has come out. I say new. It was actually recorded nearly a year ago now, in December of last year, live at Carnegie Hall. But it's only just come onto streaming services recently, and so it's kind of been getting a bit more buzz online. For those of you who don't know, Cameron Winter is the frontman of a band called Geese that was doing a lot of the rounds last year. And I think this guy is a bit of a controversial figure. I know a lot of people who love him and a lot of people who hate him. And I think this live album here is basically like the Captain America Super Soldier Serum for Cameron Winter's music. If you guys can remember the first Captain America movie, basically the super soldier serum enhances whatever qualities you have. If you're bad, it makes you evil. If you're good, it makes you heroic. And so basically, if you're already a fan of Cameron Winter, I think you're going to love this new live album. And if you're kind of iffy on him, I think you're not going to like it as much. And that's because all the kind of dramatism and self-importance of his solo music is dialed up to 100 at this new live album that he's got, where it's just him alone at the piano, kind of giving his big, brand new, expansive takes on a lot of the music that he's put out. And I think I'm kind of sitting somewhere in the middle. I do like a lot of Cameron Winter's music. But a lot of this can get to such kind of slow, grandiose heights that it's like, okay, kind of get on with it now. But one song that I do think really, really, really, becomes bitter, essentially, from this new live recording is the track Try As I May, which is one of the more underrated cuts from his heavy metal album. That I think gets a brand new light in this album because it's got this updated instrumentation with these flourishes of piano. I think the original is a really, really nice melodic track, but is a bit toying at times because it has this synth kind of plodding along in the background, and I think a lot of people can get kind of sick of it after a while, but this kind of grand instrumentation kind of showcases all the amazing vocal melodies all over this track. I think it's the song that I think benefits the most from these new live recordings, and it's the track I'm going to be playing for you now. So this is the live version from Carnegie Hall of Cameron Winter's Try As I May, and you're listening to the Tuesday Drive Show on Radio 1.

0: The enrolment deadline's coming soon, pup. 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
0: How about you? 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

That is way too frightened. The new track by Sam Charlesworth, somewhat of a legendary figure in the Dunedin music scene these days, who kind of is just all over everything related to Aotearoa local music. He's just producing everything, mixing everything, helping out with a whole bunch of bands, doing live performances everywhere. He's a bit of an idol, and I think someone who is going a long way to promote local music. And speaking of people going a long way to promote local music, I have to shout out the SRN, the Student Radio Network, who have kind of long been the backbone of contemporary independent music communities in Aotearoa through their passionate work uplifting, discovering and platforming local artists. And they, in association with New Zealand On Air, are over the moon to present the 2026 Aotearoa Alternative Awards that are taking place on Saturday the 14th of November at the Hollywood Avondale in Tamaki Makaurau. Basically, the Alternative Aotearoa Awards are the Student Radio Network's chance to celebrate the incredible artistry of local musicians, as well as the amazing work by their dedicated volunteers, all of whose accomplishments keep independent music and culture alive in this long white cloud that we all call home. During the evening, the Student Radio Network will announce the winners of 10 national awards, including Te Tohai Toa I Kawia Mai Kia Koutou Na Sublime Studio, that is Favourite Single, brought to you by Sublime Studio, as well as Te Toho Hupinga, Poaro Mariu Pota I Kawia Mai Kia Koutou Na Recorded Music NZ, that is Favourite EP, brought to you by Recorded Music NZ, and Te Toho Hupinga Poaro Mariu Roa I Kawia Mai Kia Koutou Na APRA MCOS Aotearoa. That is your favourite album brought to you by APRA MCOS Aotearoa. This year's ceremony is going to be hosted by 95BFM up in Auckland, and the ceremony kicks off at 7pm on Saturday the 14th of November. Most importantly, it will be live streamed at srn.nz, as well as simultaneously broadcast along all of the five Student Radio Network station FM frequencies across New Zealand. That includes Radio 1. Basically, just in summary, it's a great opportunity to reward all of the hardworking local musicians and volunteers in the space. It's just going to be amazing. So if you are free on Saturday the 14th of November, that's not even a question, you are, because you're going to be listening along to this live stream right now, and hopefully awarding some amazing New Zealand music. If I had to pick a favourite single from this year, I think I might have to go with this one here from Civil Talk. Ironically enough, a Dunedin act, Go Dunedin. But this is just an amazing kind of post-punk political jam. 100 Different People is the name of this one. And it basically just is a kind of a attack on people who kind of fake and portray themselves as kind of a different person to a whole bunch of different people. These kind of two-faced people, whether it be politicians being two-faced or, you know, your slimy friends that you don't really get along with very well being two-faced. It's just a kind of relatable track. And, you know, sometimes you can even say that about yourself if you feel like you're being a bit two-faced. It comes across as having a lot of different meanings, but it's an awesome jam, even just despite of the lyrical content. And it would probably be my pick for favourite single of the year. But yeah, this is an amazing track here from Civil Talk. 100 Different People is the name of this one, and you are listening to Radio 1.

that is Dylan Joe with Vertigo. I was saying before that I think that Civil Talk track might be my favorite song of the year, but actually I think that one might be competing for it. I think that might be my favorite one. I was going to take you over to The Wall, a little segment that we do where we take some CDs off of the Radio 1 shelves and kind of see what local artists have bought in over the years, but I seem to be having a few technical problems with the CD player, so instead I'm just going to quickly think on my feet and transition you over to this track here from Lix Walton, For Thee I Sing is the name of this one, and hopefully I'll come back with some amazing local music from previous years. But in the meantime, you can listen to Lix Walton's For Thee I Sing on Radio 1.

That is Lex Walton with the track For Thee I Sing off of his new album, Ultimate Love Forever. Thank you to Lex Walton. There was actually a really good track that I haven't heard before, but it was a nice little two-minute interlude while I fixed the CD player in time to introduce one of my favorite segments that we do on this show, and that is The Wall, where we take things off the wall, essentially. I know, great pun that I've just laid out for you there. But no, we do have a whole bunch of CDs that line the walls of the Radio 1 studio that are all filled with local artists who have brought in their work over the years to submit to radio and have kind of piled up, and then we get to reflect back on them in years' time and take them off and dust them off and see what people have bought in over the years. Usually we get a lot of kind of vintage things from the late 90s and early 2000s, kind of the peak of the CD boom. But this track that I've picked up is actually one of those rarities in the sense that it doesn't have any album art on it whatsoever. It has no information about the band, and you can clearly tell that it is from the kind of iTunes era, and someone's just kind of printed something off and given it to Radio 1 just to have something in physical form. So I had to do a bit of research on this band. And the name of them is Bye Bye Fishies. And this is actually from 2017. It's quite a new release, one of the newest releases I've found on the wall as of yet. But this is their 2017 album Of No Particular Significance. And it's actually a really, really good time. They're actually a Dunedin band as well, which is an added bonus. But they kind of sprawl across all different genres within basically the rock world. There's a track on this album, a three-minute banger called Frugali Tihi. I think I'm pronouncing that correctly, but it's basically like a kind of King Gizzard, kind of Dunedin take on King Gizzard and the Lizard Wizard. It's just kind of this awesome, heavy garage psych rock track. But we're actually going to listen to the track immediately after that called Death to the Dance, which is this kind of moody and groovy track that I don't really know how to pigeonhole it. I'm not going to try and throw genre tags onto it. It's just kind of an awesome rock song for some local legends. But yeah, this is the track Death to the Dance by Bye Bye Fishies from their 2017 album Of No Particular Significance. And that is going to be your off-the-wall selection for this week on the Tuesday Drive. 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

That is Wet Denim with the track Mirrors. That is an awesome new song from Wet Denim, and I am so glad to be in a world where I can hear some awesome, amazing music like that. And I want to keep talking about more amazing music, as you would kind of expect on a radio show. And this is actually coming from a place that I didn't think it would exist about a week ago, because I was never really a huge fan of this guy until he performed a concert in Auckland. You might know who I'm talking about. This is, of course, Noah Kahan, who a lot of my friends went up to this concert of his in Auckland, and he's always been one of those guys where, like, I kind of get the hype, but, like, I don't at the same time. And I think that's mostly just because when I listened to his 2022 album, Stick Season, I thought, you know, some great songwriting and things in here, but it's a bit too kind of, you know, twee and kind of stomp and holler kind of esque a bit for my own taste. I still liked it a lot, but I didn't actually realize how much I would like his new album of his that he put out this year, The Great Divide, until I listened to it more properly. Because I always like the title track of this album. I think it's this huge kind of grand epic scale breakdown of a kind of dividing line in a relationship and kind of the small little lyrical messages that he has going on throughout the song are really kind of clever. And so I kind of dug deeper into the album, and there's a lot of great tracks that are like that. They kind of had this maturity to them and deal with small parts of a relationship in quite a mature and really intriguing way. One of them being the second track on the album, Doors, which kind of is about this self-admittance from Noah being like, ah, you know, I've got these kind of red flags and things, and I'm not sure that I'm always going to be the perfect person for you. And can you kind of still accept me in spite of all those flaws? And it's this really kind of nice song that, just shows a lot of the maturity in Noah's songwriting that I didn't know was there until I actually delved deeper into it. And so I do actually like this album quite a lot now. I've kind of done a bit of a 180, and I want to shout it out because I've been listening to it basically all of this week. There's a lot of great tracks in here. I love Dashboard as well, but I want to shout out this track here, Doors, by Noah Kahan. 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

That is Big Thief with the track All Night All Day from their recent album Double Infinity. My flatmate is a huge Big Thief and Adrian Linker fan, and there have been a lot of Adrian Linker songs playing all throughout our household recently. And so it's someone I can never get sick of, though. Just an amazing songwriter and makes such beautiful music like that one. I'm in the part of the show now where this is the last hour of a three-hour Tuesday Drive show. And it's actually my favorite hour because we're at the point now where, you know, I've kind of run out of songs that I was kind of originally meaning to play, and it means I can kind of just delve back into the back catalog and think, oh, I haven't listened to this song in a while. Let's see what there is. It also means that I don't have anything to say necessarily. So I might do what I know a lot of radio hosts like to do and kind of just ramble on about something completely irrelevant to the music that they're playing and then just continue on as if nothing ever happened. And I know a lot of hosts like to just kind of ramble on about whatever is entertaining to them in their life. And I think for me, the thing that I have to be anticipating the most in the world is the start of the NBA season coming up. That is the National Basketball Association in America. I'm a huge basketball nerd, and there are so many awesome teams that I cannot wait to see take the court the following week. And like, I could give you a whole bunch of lists of predictions and things and what I think are going to happen. I mean, I'm the same as everyone. I think the Spurs and the Thunder are just going to absolutely run the league. And Victor Wembanyama is going to look like Jesus on a basketball court. And so I actually want to talk about something a bit more interesting and a bit more historic. I was at the op shop the other day, like most students are, I'm sure, and I stumbled across something that I thought was quite weird, and it was a collection of CDs that were labeled NBA Championship Films, and it dated back from 1997 all the way to 2015, when I guess DVDs kind of stopped becoming a thing. And I was like, oh, that's really interesting. It'll be a tape of all of the finals over the years, and hopefully I can watch them and see, you know, how cool a lot of these basketball performances were that you hear about in historic talk. And I was actually kind of, I guess, semi-disappointed, but more so just not expecting what actually came with it, which was more so documentaries about each winning team from each year and kind of the story of how they got there, the challenges that they faced, the whole kind of rigmarole, which is an interesting watch in and of itself. And I watched the first two years the other day that they went through, which is the 1997 and 1998 finals. If you're not a fan of basketball, these are the final two seasons that Michael Jordan played for the Bulls. And this is, of course, his final two championship years. And one thing I just kind of realized after watching all of those is that obviously, you know, Michael Jordan is an incredible basketball player. But the thing is that it's so easy to get wrapped up in the whole mythology of Michael Jordan as this like kind of untouchable figure. And I think if you watch these documentaries and if you just were to indulge in any basketball media from the 90s, you would see how much he had this basically untouchable legacy because he kind of makes his way into the league, becomes MVP in his third season, I believe, goes on three straight runs to the finals and wins all three times, retires, plays a bit of baseball for a couple of years, comes back and wins three more in a row and then just retires again. It is just kind of the picture-perfect legacy for anyone. And I think it is just so easy to get wrapped up in the mythology when you watch films like these and it's like, oh yeah, he was just basically untouchable. Like, no one could score on him. No one could hold him back from just delivering belt to bum every single night. And so, yeah, I mean, shout out Michael Jordan, the basketball player. But yeah, I'm just looking forward to the rest of the 2026 to 2027 season in real life. I'm going to be cheering for the Memphis Grizzlies, who I believe are going to be incredibly underrated this year. They have a lot of great young pieces that no one's really talking about. I think Kambusa, the player that we just drafted number three overall, I think he's pretty clearly looking to be the rookie of the year this year. He might already be the best player on the Grizzlies by the time they step onto the court in a week or so. But I'm also really looking forward to seeing the Ty Jerome and Zach Edey two-man game. I think that could be one of the best pick-and-roll duos in all of the NBA this season. But I will also be tuning into the Houston Rockets to see what Steven Adams does, because I'm always a massive Steven Adams fan, and he's a reason why I'm a fan of the Memphis Grizzlies in the first place. So, yeah, just a lot to look forward to for me. I know a lot of you out there probably aren't as interested in the basketball as I am, but, yeah, it's something that I'm really looking forward to. And you know what? This is my show. This is
my 3 hours where I can just do whatever I want. And so I want to talk about that. And yeah, maybe you can look forward to some more basketball talk from me down the line. But in the meantime, we're going to be playing some Jackie down the line from Fontaines, D.C. I mentioned them earlier. They have a new album coming out. Ironically, I think on the same day as the season starts, which is October 23rd. We may or may not have an album of the week giveaway for them next week. So if you want to score their latest album on vinyl, then do tune in this time next week. And we will be giving one away to a lucky listener like you. But in the meantime, this is a throwback to their 2022 album, Skinty Thea, and specifically the track Jackie Down the Line. Maybe my favorite song of theirs. It's just an absolute catchy, kind of groovy little machine. Ryan, I believe his name is Ryan, the lead singer, if I'm pronouncing that correctly. His voice is just so strange over this, but it's kind of, once you get into it, very catchy. It's just a bit of a tune. This is Fontaines DC with Jackie Down the Line, and you are listening to the Tuesday Drive Show on Radio 1.

That is Wilco with the track Heavy Metal Drummer from their classic 2002 album Yankee Hotel Foxtrot. An absolute tune that I love to. Whenever I hear it, I can't help but think of this Instagram reel I saw the other day of this very large man. That's the nicest way I can put it. Kind of dancing along, kind of doing these weird hand movements to it. He sounds like he's grooving along. I don't think he's actually listening to the song when he's dancing, but I always think of it, and it always puts me in a good kind of danceable mood, which is not something you can really say for a lot of Wilco tracks, to be honest. and I will probably end the Tuesday Drive show there, but we have Hazel coming up shortly with her hot and herpetic episodes. And I'm going to send you out with Logan Edwards and the track that has been blowing up at the start of this year. That is Worry from his EP that is out now as well. You have been listening to the Tuesday Drive show. Catch me again next week. It's been real. This is Radio 1.

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That was Trapezoid by Total Tommy, and you are listening to the Hot and Herpetic radio show. My name is Hazel, and I am your host for the next 2 hours. That wasn't one of my songs. It was actually one of the ones on the system while I just got set up, but I really liked it. So I think I'm going to have to note that one down. I've got a good old classic, one half hot, one...

What I stated was the best Owl City song ever, that being the Technicolor Phase, and this is another song from that same original album. This is Dear Vienna by Owl City. You're listening to Radio 1.

That was Missy by Heidi Simpson, and we had Dear Vienna before that by Owl City. Heidi Simpson, amazing artist. I love her. She is from Tamaki Makaurau, and I believe, actually, she might be sending some of her tracks in to the Radio 1 system soon. That was from her last album, Late to the Party. And, I mean, the track Missy, I love it. Great song. Pop perfection, honestly. And kind of relatable, because even though I'm not out drinking gin and tonics, I am out dancing, messy hair, coming home at 3 a.m. sometimes. I actually recently went... Well, actually, Heidi Simpson, before I jump into my next tangent, she has been releasing some singles for an upcoming new album, and they are all really good. They are all super good, so you guys should go and check them out. But honestly, I need to get in touch with her and see if I can get her on, like, a Zoom interview or something. I think that would be really cool. I've not done one of those before, but I think that would be neat. And, I mean, her stuff is good. Her stuff is just good. But this weekend, I went to House of 2000's Miss Bitchy album release party. And keen listeners of the show will know that I had the amazing Kush of House of 2000 on 2 weeks ago for an interview and a ticket giveaway, and she also did a little live to air. And she and her DJ, the other half of House of 2000, Game Changer, formerly known as Jaggers, did what a good performance. It was so much fun. I danced so damn hard. I was literally dripping sweat by the end of it. And that's how it should be. That's how it should be. If you're not dancing till you're absolutely drenched, are you even dancing, honestly? I kind of pride myself on often being the sweatiest person in the pit. Because, well, firstly, I can't control my sweat. So it's going to happen anyway. I might as well embrace it. And second, I am often going harder than everyone else. So... you know, why not wear it like a badge of honor? But I'm going to play a House of 2000 track next from that incredible album that she released, Miss Bitchy. This is Dressed Up by House of 2000. You're listening to Radio 1. Oh my god, wait. Sorry, technical difficulties. I had the computer program wrong one. Okay, Dressed Up. House of 2000, you're listening to Radio 1.

That was Dressed Up by House of 2000. Again, awesome track, awesome album, awesome team. But extra shout out to Kush, because she was really great and I had a really nice time interviewing her. While I queue up the next track, I just wanted to say I think it would be really fun if some people texted in this show. I think it would be kind of fun if people texted in and asked for some advice on some topics. I can't advise very well. I can't say I'll give very good advice, but I think it would be fun. I think it would be cool to channel some raw time energy, if y'all are familiar. The problem is with doing the radio instead of like open source television, something like that. You know, there's no visual kind of impact, but I think it would still be cool. So hey, text in to 0212 Radio 1 or 0212723461 and ask me your perils, and maybe I'll give you some wisdom. Maybe I'll give you some awful advice, honestly. Maybe I'll give you some really good balanced advice. I'll be honest. I will be definitely honest with you. Okay. I want to play something a little bit different. The other day, Ashniko covered Gwen Stefani's What You Waiting For on Like a Virgin. And it is so good. What You Waiting For is an amazing song, which sucks because Gwen Stefani absolutely sucks. I'm not supposed to say individual suck, but Gwen Stefani's political takes absolutely suck. I can say that for certain. So it's really cool to see Ashniko, who is an awesome artist. I actually saw Ashniko live a couple of years ago in Auckland on her last tour. Not the one she most recently came on, not the Smoochies tour. God, it would have been in 2020. Would it have been 2022 or 2023? I can't remember. but I saw her live and that was really cool. And she's a really cool artist. So it's great to have a version of this song that I can listen to without the guilt, the Gwen Stefani guilt. I do have What You Waiting For on my Walkman from a very old compilation album, Barbie Girls 2, which has no relation to the Barbie movie, the Barbie movies, well, plural. I've had that on there since I was like a little girl. It's actually not currently on there. It's on my USB stick. But anyhow, I wanted to play this track because Ashniko, amazing job. Okay, Ashniko, Ashniko's cover of Gwen Stefani's "What You Waiting For" from Triple J, Like a Virgin. You're listening to Radio 1. This is Hot in Her Paddock.

0: What you waiting for? What you waiting for? What you waiting for? What you waiting for?
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2: That was Ash Nico's cover of Gwen Stefani's What You Waiting For. You're listening to Hot in Her Paddock on Radio 1. I wish the original wasn't so good. I wish the original wasn't so good. But Ash Nico's cover is excellent and it's ethical. That actually segues me into talking about Grimes. Because, I think it's like on my first two shows, actually, I said both times, I miss Grimes, because I do. I do miss Grimes. And I don't think that's an uncommon opinion. Grimes used to be really damn cool, and Grimes used to make really good music, and Grimes used to not say insane things. Well, Grimes always said insane things, but, like, it wasn't like this. Yesterday, Grimes got interviewed by the Swiftologist. For those not in the know, the Swiftologist is a pop culture and pop music commentator, mostly based on YouTube, but he has, like, journalistic experience elsewhere, I believe. But he has a podcast called... God, what is the podcast called? It's Pop Something. Anyhow, Swiftologist started doing Taylor Swift discussion and analysis and commentary, and has since honestly grown out of that title. The Swifties hate the Swiftologist because he actually holds Taylor Swift accountable. That being discusses how bad her writing has gotten. Confession for the class, I was deep in Swiftie psychosis for a few years. I hate to say it, but I also miss Taylor Swift. But at least the thing is, Grimes went on, at least, this is terrible, fuck Taylor Swift, I can say that for certain. Grimes, I listened to her talk, and I miss her, man. Like, she is putting out an album, it's gonna be called Psy Opera, and hate to say it, I'm excited. It was really interesting because Grimes, I also need to say, I absolutely hate AI and the use of AI in everything. But if anyone is going to make art about AI, then Grimes is the correct person to do that, because she has been making music about AI for years. And unfortunately, due to her terrible taste in a partner, was very close to the source. And the interview itself, actually, she mentioned Elon by name once, but the interview was not about him, and it did not talk about him, which I loved. It was excellent, actually, because, I mean, for a while, that was kind of all that would come up, and also still is, like, to people who don't like Grimes, it's like you will go into a comment section, anything that's posted about her, and people are like, and she's doing this all on Elon's coin. It's like, fuck off. It's just wrong. And Grimes was an incredible producer for years before there was any involvement with that absolute toad. I'm getting really warm. But it's kind of brought into question for me, can we forgive Grimes? Can we engage with her art and the conversations around separating the art from the artist? I listened to Art Angels the other day again for the first time in a while, and it is just an incredible album. It is just absolutely insane. And I don't know. I think I'm cautiously optimistic. And I think the Swiftologist gave Grimes more space to talk than anyone really ever has. Grimes, she has a lot of deep kind of ruminations about things, and then I think she really struggles to articulate them, as I am struggling to do now. But she has made incredible things before, and she I'm starting to believe we'll maybe make incredible things again. In saying that, like, I mean, I think it was 3 years ago, Shinigami Eyes came out. One of the worst songs I've ever heard. I hate that song. And then there was, like, there was another one she did. I'm looking at her profile now on the my service, trying to find what it was called. Because that's the thing. I didn't engage with her for a few years because it was so bad. Shinigami Eyes. Oh, yeah, I Wanna Be Software. Terrible. Bad songs. And Player of Games. Bad song. But she's started putting out some okay ones. She also did, like, a Miku song. And I am, like, I'm hesitant towards any, honestly, like, real person. Grimes doesn't want to be a real person. Artists that use, like, Hatsune Miku. And it's just because I just don't think any of them code her correctly. I mean, I played an Ashniko song just before. I do not like the Ashniko song with Hatsune Miku. But I think I should play a Grimes song. I was going to play one of... I should play a new one because that's just what I've talked about. Okay. We are going to play Accelerando by Grimes. This is the song that she just released, like, gosh, I think 2 days ago? Or October 9th. Okay, so, like, a couple days ago. And it's all right. It's decent. There's always room for improvement, but we are cautiously optimistic about the new Grimes album. Okay, this is Accelerando by Grimes. You're listening to Radio 1.

That was Accelerando by Grimes. You're listening to Hot and Herpetic on Radio 1. I've had my first text in asking for advice, and it is from Liam, who hosts the Hostile Takeover, which is on the same slot as mine, actually, Mondays 7 to 9. So shout out to Liam. Thank you so much for texting in. Liam has asked me, hold on, let me pull it up. How do I get the monster outside my window to go away? I've tried being nice, polite with him, but no dice. Now, Liam, we all struggle with monsters outside our windows. We honestly, I think, have a problem in our city in that regard. And unfortunately, being polite sometimes, they say being polite can get you places, but when it comes to monsters outside your window, gets you nowhere. I suggest you play really loudly Shinigami Eyes by Grimes, because foul beasts such as myself hate that song. And it may repel the monster. It may repel the monster from your window. Alternatively, something that I like to do when when there is a beast, a monster, is kind of try to outscare them. So for me, that involves running really fast and going, but I try to make it look more scary than I just made that sound, probably. So that is my wisdom to you, Liam. Thank you very much for texting in. Folks, if you want advice on something, text into the show. The number for the studio phone is 0212-RADIO-1 or 0212723461. I am terrible at reading numbers off of a board. I do not have confirmed dyscalculia, but like maybe actually, and this can kind of segue into me rambling about my tummy issues. And also I can segue it from Grimes, because someone I follow just did a different kind of interview with Grimes. And it was like, what are Grimes' favorite things? Or like, what does Grimes recommend? One of the things Grimes recommended was getting your blood work done, which you should. And because people hate Grimes, they were saying, like, this is the most, like, psyop bullshit ever. How, like, out of touch. And it's like, no, actually, you should get your blood work done. That is, like, stay on top of your health. So, unfortunately, recently, I have been struggling with acid reflux. Well, what I thought was acid reflux. I did not know what acid reflux was, but I was describing my symptoms to people, that being sore tummy, bloaty, burpy, crampy, like generally feeling really crap to people. And they were like, that sounds like acid reflux. And I have been experiencing this for like probably a week and a half daily. And I was like, oh, this acid reflux thing, I hear it's triggered from stress. My friend Milo, shout out Milo, said you should probably go to your GP. And so this morning took the first available appointment and we did a blood test, and it's not confirmed, but I might have celiac developing, which sucks. Shout out to the celiacs, but I do not want to join your club. That shit seems really difficult. I was not convinced of the celiac of it all until I talked to my friend Annika. Shout out Annika, who does have celiac. And she was mentioning this one other thing that I have been experiencing for like the last couple of months. These, like, this is gonna sound kind of gnarly, but like these weird little kind of blisters on my fingers. And I was like, where are those coming from? What is happening? Because they would go away. And it'd be kind of sore. And then turns out that's a celiac thing. She at least gets them from handling gluten, and that's what other people do. And I did some research on that, and some of it kind of looks the same, but some things don't. But some of the pictures definitely look like what I have had going on. So maybe celiac happening to me. It is apparently something that just kind of develops, and it is brought on, like the gene can be activated with stress. And I have definitely been stressed lately, which sucks. It's like,
I mean, this is the Hot and Herpetic show. I should talk about herpes anyway. But, like, I have always struggled with feeding myself. Like, that has always just been something that I found really damn stressful. I just hate it. I find it really stressful. And I, this year actually, had, like, realized, wow, it's okay to eat the same things every single day, as long as they're, like, nutritionally sound. And so that's what I've been doing. It's like I finally had, like, a good roster of daily things I would eat that are good for me and don't have, like, a high arginine level. Because when you have herpes, lice, there are two amino acids that are kind of part of the equation when it comes to having herpes. There's lysine, which, and the thing is, they're both essential amino acids, so you can't just cut one of them out. But lysine is what the virus doesn't like, and arginine feeds it. And so all foods usually contain some of one or the other or both. But it's about managing the levels and balancing and having a greater lysine to arginine level. But a lot of things that I love had really high arginine, and so I've already had to cut out a bunch of foods that I really like. And then now, if I do indeed have celiac, like, cutting out gluten is just going to be another big kind of blow, unfortunately. So, I mean, we must keep going. That's the wisdom. Yeah, we literally just must keep going, because what else? What freaking else? Okay, I should play a song and move on from this ramble. I am going to play, I'm looking at my playlist. Ah, my favorite song from the new Charlie XCX album, I think, is Persona, and so I'm gonna play that. The song, from the first moment I heard it, reminded me of someone in my life who will probably not be in my life very much next year, and that is for a good thing. But love them, but you know, you have those people sometimes. But this is a really good song, and it is a really good album in general. I was just gonna say, shout out Charlie XCX. You know what? Yeah, sure. Shout out Charlie XCX. Okay, this has been the Hot and Herpetic radio show. I mean, has been, still is. You're listening to Radio 1.

That was Lucifer by A.G.U. Cook with vocals from Charlie XCX, and it was preceded by Persona by Charlie XCX off of her new album Music Fashion Film. Great album. Love it. I have another Texan. Well, kind of. I responded to someone's music request that they had actually sent in yesterday, thinking it was a new request, but it was not. But they sent in some advice anyway, so thank you very much. And the request for the the request for wisdom was, how do I overcome art block? And I'm an artist. If the people didn't know, I go to art school. It's kind of one of the only things I'm good at. To be unfortunately so real. But art block is really tough. My kind of wisdom is let yourself be bad, if that makes sense. I find if you kind of go into something without the pressure, so like, okay, you're gonna make a piece. Let yourself just do something without giving yourself the pressure of this has to look good. This has to be a successful execution. Just make is kind of the thing. And then as you go along with it, as you let yourself do that, you'll find you kind of get into the flow of things a bit more. I think something that really holds a lot of people back is the pressure of wanting to do good. And particularly with art, I think in every kind of area, people want to do well at things. Just kind of let yourself take away the stakes and get comfortable with it. And then I think things will kind of flow. Things will flow on their own. Alternatively, I find myself often quite influenced by music, to be honest. Kind of music titles often. Like, I've stolen the titles from songs to be the titles for pieces before. And so I can find a lot of inspiration in listening to music and kind of pulling ideas from particular songs that inspire me. An early example of that in my life, throwback to like 15 minutes ago when I was in high school, one of my favorite paintings that I still have ever done, because I'm not a painter anymore, but one of my favorite paintings I've ever done, I named Life in the Vivid Dream, which is a grime song, because that's what it felt like. So that is my wisdom. Thank you very much for texting in. To the anyone listening, to the peoples, text in to Radio 1 and ask for some advice. I'll maybe give you some. I can't guarantee it'll be good. And I hope that was helpful to anyone struggling with art block, not just our dear texter. Okay, I should play another song. The other day I was listening to the radio, and I heard something that sounded like this particular song. And I've tried... For some reason, I thought it was a Tinashe song. Tinashe has just released a new album, which I need to listen to, probably. I, like, listened to maybe a third of it, and it was really good. And then I had to go and do something, and I haven't gotten back to it. Sorry, Tinashe. But it sounded... I don't think it was a Tinashe song that I had heard. But it sounded like they were sampling Tell Me Something I Don't Know by Selena Gomez in the Scene, which is featured in one of my favorite movies from my childhood, which is Selena Gomez's A Cinderella Story, which I have to talk about that movie for a moment. Such a good movie, so damn funny. Unfortunately, incredibly problematic age gap between Selena Gomez and her co-star Drew Seeley, which sucks. Which just really sucks. She's like 16 in that movie. Get this, he's 26. He's 10 years older than her. And I'm pretty sure from my memory, they do in fact have one singular really juicy kiss. Which sucks. But man, that movie's really funny. And it's camp as hell. It's so camp. It's like, I'm not a Glee person, but it has... the stepmother is played by, gosh, what's the the Glee listeners are mad. I can't remember. God, what's her name? The coach lady, Sue Sylvester. Sue Sylvester's actress plays the stepmother in Selena Gomez's Cinderella Story,
And if you have not seen that movie, I do suggest look past the terrible problematic age gap and indulge, because that movie is so... I love that movie. That's probably one of my favorite childhood movies. But this song is really good. Selena Gomez in the scene. Honestly, I think this is probably the best song Selena Gomez has ever... Which sucks, because she was 16 when she put this out. I don't have much good to say about Selena Gomez's music. Or really what she's up to at all these days. But full song, kind of meh. But what a hook. Okay, I'm just going to play it. This is Tell Me Something I Don't Know by Selena Gomez and The Scene. 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

That was Tell Me Something I Don't Know by Selena Gomez and The Scene. Again, love that song. I hope you all enjoyed that cheeky throwback to Disney Channel. We are approaching the end of the first half of the show. The hot segment is nearly over. I've got a few songs that I was thinking of playing left from this half of the playlist, but we're going to end it, well, this half, with the new Slater song, I Think He's Got a Girl, by Slater. Slater on the Laneway lineup, huge for anyone who was going. Kim Petras, too. Horse Girl. I wish I was going to Laneway. I really do. And I have wished to go to Laneway for several years. When Charlie XCX went to Laneway, and The Dare last year, oh my god. But I just don't see it happening for me, to be honest. Like, theoretically, one day I will go to Laneway. Theoretically, one day I will have enough disposable income to make that happen for me. But I just don't see it happening, which is so sad. 'Cause that's the only place that the hot pop girlies go. They have said that this is Lane Gay 2.0, which seems accurate. But we persist. Anyhow, Slater is putting out I guess it's a sister album to Worst Girl in America. It was written during kind of the release of that. It's Worst Man in America, which seems to be about how her partner at the time was cheating on her like a freaking dog. And the song is good. It's good. We're just gonna play it. I Think He's Got a Girl by Slater. You're listening to Hot in Her Paddock on Radio 1.

That was Sexy Girls in Your Area by Cootie Cuties, and preceded by I Think He's Got a Girl by Slater. I just did a pretty big switch up on you listeners, the two of you that I know that there are. I really like that Cootie Cuties song. I believe they are also a Tamaki Makaurau-based band, but honestly, the people need to know. Sexy girls, we can be gross too.

But I actually, yes, I do think they toured with them. I was going to say, don't quote me on that, but I'm like 98% sure they did, which is a pretty high percent, to be honest. Next up, I want to play a cover. It's a cover. So the other night I found the song Calling Occupants of Interplanetary Craft by Klaatu, which is better known for the Carpenters cover. But I wanted to play the original Klaatu version, but that's like 7 minutes long or something like that. And then I was looking it up to add it to the my playlist anyway. Turns out Babes in Toyland did a cover, and it's actually on a Carpenters cover, like, album compilation. It's called From If I Were a Carpenter. So it's like a cover album of a cover. Weird. Okay, but I mean, hey, Babes in Toyland, pretty good. Pretty freaking good. So we're gonna get into their cover of Calling Occupants of Interplanetary Craft. 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

That was Calling Occupants of Interplanetary Craft, a cover by Babes in Toyland of the cover by the Carpenters of the original by Klaatu. Wow, convoluted. I like that song. I like the concept of World Consciousness Day. When I was looking at that song, the Carpenters, apparently because their version got really, really popular, and they were getting email, well, not emails, like I think it was before emails. They were getting fan mail asking when World Contact Day would be. And I think we should bring it back. Let's make World Contact Day happen. Or we could perhaps do a Dunedin Contact Day. I have had an extraterrestrial or a maybe aliens experience. I should talk about that on the radio. That's pretty exciting. But I'm going to hold you off for now because I have had another text in, this time from my dear friend Charlotte. Shout out Charlotte, friend of the show, and working hard at art school. Charlotte has asked, should I get a little treat for staying late at art school? And the answer is always yes. The answer is always absolutely yes. I have very poor impulse control, and so I would be incredibly misguided if I ever advise someone against getting a little treat, because I personally always get the little treat. I think you should get something delicious. I think you should get something delicious. delicious. Perhaps something chocolatey, if you are so inclined. But absolutely. I mean, we are going through it right now. It's getting closer and closer to sight. For those who are not in the know about the art school kind of way, end of the year for third years and the honors students, we have the Sight exhibition, which is huge, and it is kind of the culmination of our degrees. And Charlotte and I's work is in that, as well as many of our other incredible friends. And you guys should come along November 20th. Show up. Show out. There's gonna be wine and cheese. If you don't like art, you should like wine and cheese. I did say for quite a while that my favorite part about being an artist was wine and cheese. And I don't. I'm not even drinking wine anymore. It's how sad. But cheese still rocks. I mean, I should probably say my alien story, 'cause otherwise, I mean, I feel like I would be annoyed if I was listening to the radio and someone said they had an alien story and then didn't tell it. But then maybe I should... Oh, I was going to play my Front Bottom song, but maybe I should play... Oh, okay, I'm going to queue up something in preparation for after... after... But, okay. So basically, right, last year I was living at my parents' house, going through it low-key, and I was spending a lot of nights laying out on our picnic table looking at the stars. My parents live really rural, so there is very little light pollution there, and you can see the stars beautifully. And it was the night of the Geminids, which are it's a meteor shower event, and I was watching the stars. And they were, you know, regular little shooting star things. And I'm staring up at the sky, and I'm being 100% serious right now. I'm not fucking around. It was like the sky split open for a little bit. It was like this big white streaks just slowly kind of... Whew. I'm making a shape with my hands, and you all can't see that, obviously. But... it was bright, and I remember staring up at it, and I remember blinking, because I was like, is this something that I'm making up? And no, it held in the sky, and then whew, it was gone. And I did research afterwards, because at first I was like, was that a fireball meteor? That's what I thought it could be, but then I looked at pictures of those, and it didn't look like those, and none of those were reported. So I don't know what I saw. That was my maybe aliens experience. And I don't know if I'm going to play the entirety of this song, but I feel like it's only fit to follow that with Blink-182's Aliens Exist.
This is Hot in Her Paddock on Radio 1. I hope you don't think I'm all crazy.

0: I said I wasn't going to play that whole song, and then I still did. That was Aliens Exist by Blink-182. Like I said, I mean, if you heard my maybe alien story before, I don't know what I saw. I don't know what I saw, but that's what kind of makes it... It's like, when it comes to things like aliens, realistically, right, the universe, incomprehensibly huge, and there are other universes, and I think it would just be stupid to say that there's nothing else out there. But also simultaneously, like, I remember watching Hank Green's What If It's Aliens video, because that's the thing, it's like every time there's something weird in the skies, we have to ask, what if it's aliens? Usually it's not aliens, unfortunately. And I remember because it's like, you know the X-Files, of course we all know the X-Files, it's like, the famous I want to believe poster. The problem is, we want to know. You know? We want concrete proof. I want to know. I don't just want to believe. But for now, that's all we can do is believe. And after that experience, I mean, before I believed in extraterrestrials, but that kind of cemented that for me. Or at least... It's cemented that I don't know what the hell is going on in the night sky. Let's just say that. I'm going to stay on, like, a slightly, I guess, supernatural route, and play my Front Bottom song of the week, Historic Cemetery. Now, this is not in the alien vein, but it is a song about a sacrificial ritual inside my room last night, held them there in secret. And I actually mentioned this song a few weeks ago when I had my lovely friend and classmate Phil on the show. It is featuring... Why did I bring it up on the end? Because it wasn't the song I played. But it's featuring the rapper GDP. And the Front Bottoms, like, never do features on their songs. But they had GDP on. And he is apparently, prominent. He was quite significant... in helping a lot of indie bands produce and record in the New Jersey Indian punk scene, which is why he got the feature. And then they went on to do, like, a little mini record with him. The other day, because it's been, like, 11 years of the album this is on, Back on Top, and he GDP, performed with them. And no one's uploaded a video of it. And I want to see this video because he's gone on stage with them twice before. And both times you can tell, I mean, maybe it's just who this guy is, but he's wasted. He is, like, stumbling through his little thing at the end. Which, you know, that's his prerogative. But I would like to hear a live, clear monologue of the end of Historic Cemetery, because I really like this song. But here it is, Front Bottom Song of the Week, Historic Cemetery. 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
1: Don't smoke and don't stop. Just you and me.

Side ended, we just laid there in bed. You had fallen asleep, but I stayed up and read. I made a list of everything I said I never meant. Considered all the things I never said, but I digress. I got dressed, kissed your forehead and left. You called me when you woke, but I

That was End of the Summer by Joyce Manor, preceded by the front bottom song of the week, Historic Cemetery. You're listening to Hot and Herpetic. This is Radio 1. And I hope anyone who is listening is enjoying the show. I am still taking advice requests. So if anyone would like to receive some wisdom from the wise sage myself, you can text in to the Radio 1 number, 0212-RADIO-1, or 0212-7234-461. Wow, I read that out loud this time, not that badly. I'm proud of myself, honestly. Joyce Manor, great band. I, next up, am going to do my dad's song of the week. So for anyone who is not a regular listener, my dad does radio in Takaka, and he is not able to listen in live because this is when his band practices. Thanks, Ramshackle. And so I get him to send me a song every week. And this week he has sent me Youth Against Fascism by Sonic Youth. So stay tuned for Youth Against Fascism. Actually, this is a great segue. Briefly, there are, I believe, only 12 more days that you can enroll to vote. So please, if you have not already, enroll to vote. It is so important. We need to get the youth voter up. I believe 1/3 of the youth vote is still unaccounted for, which is the thing. You know who is like 105% enrolled to vote? The old farts over 70, right? They're voting and they're not even going to be alive for the shitty future that a lot of them will vote for. Because this is the thing, right? You might not vote, but your old crusty landlord will, you know, your shitty boss will, your capitalist boyfriend and his parents will. Like, you gotta do it. You gotta do it, dog. So please, enroll to vote. Stick up for your politics. This is Youth Against Fascism by Sonic Youth. 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

That was Out of Step with the World by Minor Threat, and it was preceded by Youth Against Fascism by Sonic Youth, which was the Farm Boy feature of the night. You are listening to Hot and Herpetic. This is Radio 1. We have just over 20 minutes left on the hour, so, you know, I should probably get to playing 23 minutes, yeah, some of my last tracks for y'all. This has been a good one. This has been fun. Thank you to everyone who texted in. I appreciate it, folks. I should honestly, you know what I might do? I should get like an anonymous inbox sort of thing, and then advertise it on like my Instagram or something, and try to get some things like stocked up over the week to kind of respond to. I think that would be fun. I enjoy the idea of audience interaction and participation. But while I've got you here, I might as well give a couple herpes facts, because this is the Hot and Herpetic radio show, and we're hot and we're herpetic. And that is my duty. I have the gift of the gab. It's my job at this point to educate the people on the realities of herpes simplex virus. Gosh, I haven't even planned a fact. But you know what? I can spitball it. Because did you know 1 in 3 people has herpes? Yeah, that's way more than you think. And, right, out of those, 1 in 4, genital. And out of those, 80% of people who have genital herpes don't even know they have it. Because their symptoms are so minimal that they just don't notice. They can either be passed off as, say, an abrasion from sex, a nick from cutting, something like that, when it is in fact a herpes symptom, because people don't realize that those can present in a huge variety of different ways. Also with STDs in general, the most common symptom is actually no symptom. Particularly men and people with penises often are asymptomatic carriers of STDs. So things like chlamydia and syphilis, gonorrhea, and of course HPV and herpes, men in particular often don't show symptoms of these things. They are also less inclined to get sexual health tests, not just because they are more likely to be asymptomatic, but because unlike women and people with vulvas, they don't get recommended a sexual health test every time they go to the doctor. If you go to the doctor and you say you're sexually active as a girl, they're going to get you to do a test. They're going to get you to do a swab or piss in a cup, something like that, even if you're fine. Because again, most common symptom is no symptom, but they generally do not get tested and thus end up passing them on to their partners more often. I could share a story. There's a man that I encountered at the start of the year, and I, you know, disclosed to this guy, and we hooked up, it was fine, but he had said no one had actually disclosed to him, you know, their herpes status before. And then someone actually had, like, seen that I had liked one of this guy's posts and reached out to me and asked me if he had, in fact, given me my herpes. And I said, no, I had gotten it, you know, a couple months before. And turns out this dude in, like, you know, this one specific kind of circle he was in had actually had, I think, 3 different women after sleeping with him come up with herpes. And he was really offended and denied all of the kind of, like, do you have this sort of thing? And most likely he is asymptomatic, but also most likely he did give those women herpes. And this is the thing. It's like, we all, like, there's no such thing as safe sex. There is only safer sex. And that is why it is everyone's responsibility when they are sexually active to pay attention to their bodies, get regular tests, and do their best for not only their well-being, but the well-being of their partners. Because that's the thing. It's like, you know, I believe, you know, you can have casual sex, you can do what you want, but you should
have, like, a level of empathy and respect and a desire for well-being, the well-being of your partner. And that involves taking care of your sexual health and being honest when you've got something. Also, like, herpes, I say this, like, every show, but you can't actually test for it on the standard STI, like, panel. People don't know this. The only way to actually test for herpes reliably is to swab an active lesion. And then there are some, like, really gnarly, expensive blood tests that people say are, like, accurate. But the reality, like, all of the blood tests you can get within New Zealand have, like, a 50-50 false positive rate. And because of the psychological impact of a herpes diagnosis, doctors believe you are better off not knowing that you have the virus or not, because the stigma is so severe. Which is ridiculous because, as I mentioned before, it's super common. And, I don't know, the kind of goal of this show and the work I'm doing at art school right now is to destigmatize and to raise awareness around STDs in general, because it is such a taboo part of our culture. Like, people be fucking. People be fucking and people be getting STDs all the damn time, but we just don't talk about it. And since coming out with my status and making it an open conversation, I've had lots of people tell me about theirs, and talk about their experiences. And I think that's really valuable. And I don't know. I hope I can inspire some people to, yeah, feel better and have a good time and realize that this shit does not define you. I'm kind of letting it define me right now. Like, but that's the thing. It's defining me within my own terms, and that's really important. You know, rock it, not let it rock you. A good song I think perhaps to follow that with is "Professional Freak" by Dinosaur Pileup. I played a Dinosaur Pileup song last week. I played "Stupid Broken Hearted Heavy Metal Loser Punk." This is from the same album, Celebrity Mansions. Great album. "Professional Freak," Dinosaur Pileup. 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

That was Professional Freak by Dinosaur Pileup. I mentioned earlier being inspired by songs, and actually I have also created an art piece with a reference to that song. I've been making rosettes at art school out of... I shouldn't get too into it, but, like, I made the first one I made, which is it's not part of my art project, but you can see it on my Instagram, is a rosette, and in the middle it says, "Your flesh will embarrass you," and then the ribbons say, "Professional freak, slave to the id," like the Freudian id, and that was inspired by me being a freak, and I was listening to that song and that album, like, pretty hardcore throughout the making of that. I'm a professional freak. Literally, though, yeah, I will not elaborate too much on that, but you know what? Dinosaur Pileup, great band, awesome song. We love it. It is 12 minutes to 9. I think I've got time for maybe two more songs before I turn on the cheeky automate button. I'm going to close the show with two songs, Human Props by Static Dress and Negative Spaces by Poppy. Static Dress, I got into this album because my good friend Ethan, shout out Ethan of the Ethan Noodle Soup Show, recommended me this album. He loves this album. And this is a really good song. This was one of my favorite ones on that album. And Negative Spaces by Poppy. I mean, I don't know. I'm like, I don't know if you know what Poppy's been up to lately. But I mean, she was obviously doing her, like, "Oh, I'm Poppy," YouTube thing. But for those who don't know, she's been screaming. She has been screaming and making some really cool stuff. So those are going to be the last two songs of the night, and then I'll probably put on Automate with some Seek Help or something. That's what I often do. Thank you so much to everyone who has tuned in, who has listened to the show tonight. It's been a fun one. Shout out to Liam of... Gosh, oh my God, I'm rude. Oh, I'm remembering. I'm not going to look at the thing. Oh my gosh. I forgot to tag my brother today. Hostile Takeover, that's it. Thank you. Sorry, Liam. Shout out to Liam of Hostile Takeover for messaging and listening in. He gave me a shout out the other day when I texted in to Liam's show. So shout out, Liam. Shout out to Anna. I'm pretty sure Anna was one of the people who texted in as well. So shout out, Anna, of Doing Evil on Fridays, also 7 till 9. Nearly the whole 7 till 9 crew is here. Honestly, we still need Deep Dive. Ruby and Jules, and then I'm not sure who's on Thursdays 7 till 9, but, like, that's nearly the whole week, the whole working week. I mean, we're closing in. And also, of course, shout out to Charlotte. Keep eating delicious little sweet treats, because you deserve it, my dear. You work hard. Okay, last two songs of the night. I am a mumbly mess. I'm very tired today, and I might have celiac. That's my closer. Everyone, please pray that I do not have celiac, that I am not developing celiac. Shout out to the celiacs. I do not want to join your club. This is Human Props by Static Dress, and then it will be Negative Spaces by Poppy afterwards. This has been Hot and Rapidic on Radio 1.

0: The Ahikaroa presents a journey that celebrates the artists and stories of the Dunedin Public Art Gallery Collection. Building from the just-released book of the same title, the exhibition explores ideas of arrival and departure, ways of occupying and experiencing land in the natural environment, buildings, structures and spaces of shelter and protection, and the sharing of stories through art. Acknowledging mana whenua and the concept of ahika as an expression of the continuous occupation of land through whakapapa, Te Ahikaroa offers audiences a rich sense of the unique location and history of this institution, the wide range of artists represented in the collection, and the artistic, cultural and historic context of their works. Te Ahikaroa, on now at the Dunedin Public Art Gallery.
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sorry. Oh, it's 9 o'clock. You're on the air with Seb. Night Shift with Seb. That was Travelin' Show by Minnie Simmons. Oh, it's got 2 hours with me again. It's for the last time of the year anyways. I thought I better start today's show off. The 2026 song. It's a single. Well, that's the album called. That's what it's called on here. Artist, local Dunedin band. Thought it looked pretty cool. Thought I'd better play it. We'll start off the show with this song here. The Northeast Valley, He Died Tramping in Arrowtown. Bit of an interesting one, but give it a listen here on Radio 1.

Build them up, I'm a mother of millions, fall from grace, I find desolation. Build them up, yeah, mother of millions, fall from grace, I find desolation. I find desolation.

I want to be boy, Vera Allen. You're listening to Radio 1. It's Night Shift with Seb. Oh, I thought, you know, let's take it back a wee bit. had a few mixes of songs, I think. You know, it's the last one of the year, so why don't we just change it up a wee bit? I mean, I feel like I do that every show anyways. Yeah, a bit of a classic throwback. If you're studying, I don't know if anyone listens to radio while they study, but I'm just going to go with it. Don't Look Back in Anger, Oasis. How good it would be to see these guys live. Oh, I'd love to. Oh, you're listening to Radio 1, Night Shift with Seb. Don't Look Back in Anger.

I've seen Francesca in the hallway. I've seen Francesca on the floor. And the house was so quiet. Francesca was diaphanous, made of hopes and walls. And I watched her step back. And I cut my hand on the light by the door. Francesca never cared for me. She was always too busy setting up a camera. So I moved to the back of the room, careful to avoid the frame. Thousand horses down the bricks divides the creases. Out the window, Francesca's missing a camera.

Francesca put the camera down, looked my way, and listened.

Hawks by Jody. You're listening to Radio 1 Night Shift with Seb. Oh, it's 9:40 already. Time flies when you're having fun, eh? But bit of a interest. I mean, you know, it's one of those shows, and I feel like, you know, it's the end of the year. Why don't we just go and let all hell break loose? I've got a bit of Kings of Leon coming up. Might have a bit of Garbage coming up. It might have a few other locals, and I think I'm going to end off with a classic New Zealand banger to set you off for the rest of the year. Sometime during the show, we'll talk all politics, and I know it's the season, but, you know, it's one of those things. But make sure that you've voted by the 25th of October. Make sure you're enrolled to vote, and that way we can see what the future of the country holds. Anyways, up next, it is Marianne, you're listening to Radio 1 Night Shift with Seb by the Fontaines. Oh my god.

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You're listening to Radio 1 Buffalo Traffic Jam. Oh, a few bangers the last few songs, but I'm about to play another banger. I think it's on theme with the last few days, not today, but specifically Sunday and Monday. Pretty on theme. 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

Revival, you're on the air with Seb, Night Shift with Seb. Just thought, let's talk politics. You know, it's that time of year, and I feel like it has to be mentioned at some point, doesn't it? We've all got to do our part and stuff like that. It's one of those things. And I'm not too sure if you guys have seen the the recent debates. We've just had the minor party debate tonight, and a few top moments from theirs. We had Kule Wong fires back at Winston Peters over an experienced sledge. That was pretty interesting to watch. Coal and Partners square off on minimum wage. That's an interesting one to look back at. And Chloe Swarbrick hits out at Opportunity Party for wanting Luxon. Pretty interesting. I mean, what's your views on this? Because I don't know. Like, this is the minor parties one I find is quite interesting, because it's obviously the major parties. It's a little bit more direct, but with the minor parties, you know, anything could happen, and some of these parties are definitely going to be playing a vote or playing a role in what the future holds. And quite a huge one this year, which is quite interesting to see. But yeah, it's definitely going to be an interesting one. And you know what? You guys better all enroll, because only, what did I see here? I think it was a third of the student population who's eligible to vote has only enrolled, or a third hasn't. But still, come on, guys. Get yourself in there. Go on and enroll, you know? It's real easy. I'm enrolled. But no, we'll come up and we'll get to more of that. You'll probably hear more of it on air as well later on in the coming weeks. Up next, Disco 2000, Pulp. You're listening to Radio 1. No, I don't have long now. We've got about 40-ish minutes. So we'll keep playing some bangers. 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

Oh, you're on the air with Seb Night Shift, Georgia Knight, New Zealand artist there. Oh, countdown the minutes, 18 minutes to 11. Next up, I thought, you know, better play something that's a wee bit, you know, garbage. Who doesn't love garbage? The band garbage, sorry. Oh, stupid girl. I thought I'd, you know, just better whip this one out. It's quite nice, you know. Last show of the year, you got to do it with bangers, you know what I mean? Here we are, Stupid Girl. 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And then we'll do one more, and then we see you later. All right, Stupid Girl. 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

Oh, stupid girl, how good. Love that song. I think, you know, let's do two for two, I reckon. Let's go two for two, and I'm just going to go right back. Don't know if I'm allowed to, but let's just go and do this. No doubt. Don't speak. Come on, you know, absolute tune. You're listening to Radio 1, Night Shift with Seb.

Goodbye. You're listening to Radio 1. That's the name of the song, by the way. That was by Logan Edwards, New Zealand artist. Maybe subtly foreshadowing, you know, potential last show of the year. Don't know if I'll be back next week, but it's been great. It's been amazing. I've loved being here for the last 2 hours. It's been absolutely amazing. But no, hope to see you guys again next year. All the best for exams. All the best for what the summertime holds. Hopefully it'll be absolute stunner of a summer. Let's hope. But yeah, all the best for your exams and hopefully all goes well. For those who are still listening. But yeah, we end off the night, I think, No Cigar, my faves. Say No More. You're listening to Radio 1. Last time this year, Night Shift with Seb.

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Ah, that's good. There is someone listening. Hello and welcome to another episode of Revolt Into Sound. We kicked off the show with a band from Leeds called Group AD. The track was called Bird of Parallax. They described their music as dubbed out psychedelic no-wave and spaghetti western orchestral maximalism. And after that, you heard a band from Berlin called Liek, spelled L-I-I-E-K. The track's called Miserable Thoughts and Ideas, and it's from the album Living in a Fiction.

0: That's a project out of London. They're called Cracked Lime. That's a debut track called The Idiot, and it's out on Strong Island Recordings. So what else have I got lined up for you this week on Revolt Into Sound? Album of the week comes from Nashville band Palm Ghosts. It's going to be the first part of my interview with London band called Best Band. And the end of show feature I like to call What's My Name is just going to have one track this week because it's rather long. But you'll have to hang on and see what it's going to be.
1: Oh, dearie me, you don't recognise any tunes. Welcome to Revolt Into Sound. It comes with a guarantee to mess with your musical antenna.

0: From Amsterdam, that's a band called The Dark Wave and Undignified. Right, let's move over to our album of the week. I've featured this band from Nashville lots of times on my social sites, Revolt Into Style, and also here on the radio show, Revolt Into Sound. They're called Palm Ghosts. They're very prolific, putting out lots of new material all the time. Like I said, it's my album of the week. The album's called Love Factions, out on Pop Tech Records and Sweet Cheetah Publicity. This one's called Damn the Romantics.
1: Revolt Into Sound. It's like sonic static seeping through the floorboards.

from Brixton in London. That's a band called Alien Chicks, a track called Mad Men, and it's from their forthcoming EP Toys Taken at Birth on Alco Pop Records. And before that, you heard the first track from my album of the week. The album's called Love Factions. It's out on Pop Tech Records and Sweet Cheetah Publicity. The band are called Palm Ghosts. And the first track I played you there was called Damn the Romantics. I'll be playing another track from the album later on in the show. Almost time for our chat. This time I was joined by a band from London. They're called Best Band. But let's hear one of their tracks before we chat to them. It's from their latest album, The People's Cub. This one is called Another Decade.

0: Hello and welcome to the radio show Revolting to Sound. This week I'm joined by Simon, Richard and Kai from a band from London. They're called Best Band. Hello. Hello to you all.
1: Hello.
2: Hello.
0: Here we go. Free platform for you. Tell us all about Best Band.
1: It's the best band that there is on the London toilet circuit.
0: Anything further?
1: Pressing ourselves. And what would you say about it, Simon?
3: We're not actually the best band, but it was the best band that we could do with our abilities.
0: And Kai, what do you want to tell us about the band?
2: Yeah, no, I think that's right. I think it's like, best band is more about doing your best than being the best. Or it's just really sarcastic.
0: nothing wrong with that. So how did the band come about then?
3: Me and Richard were playing together for quite a few years, and then we need a bass player because we can't play the bass at the same time. So we got Kai, we put an advert out, and I think Kai was the only person who responded.
0: Can you remember what the advert said? That bass player wanted.
2: The one I responded, he said something like, we need someone to replace a looping pedal.
1: Yeah, we'd recorded the first thing we put out, just me and Simon. I'd get a loop going on a pedal with some sort of a bass line, and then we'd play guitar and drums over that, and we quickly overdubbed some vocals on that. We did about six songs in a day and decided it was a new band. And then after we'd done a few more songs, we started looking for a bass player. And, Kai's our dream bass player because he's a Gen Z. That's what we wanted in a bass player. That was our main criteria.
0: That sounds about right. So have you all played in bands before then?
2: Me, not really, but...
3: We have. We had a band called Baffy, and that was that went for a couple of years. And we used to have audience participation, reading out this script that we did. And, that wasn't so successful, that band. So we thought we would rebrand, and that was a couple of years ago. Now we're not successful either, but we're probably playing more. Yeah, it's a good, fun band.
0: So I stumbled across you reasonably recently when I heard your latest album. I think it's probably your third album, The People's Cub. Interesting title, The People's Cub.
1: That was Simon's concept. I'll let him tell you about what the People's Cub is.
3: Yeah, it was probably just the stupidest thing that I could think of. And it's kind of about this cub who's a mayor, like a town mayor. And the song's just about sort of clearing the way for him and him coming out and making a speech standing on a tub because he's just a small cub. He cuts the ribbon of their social club with his stub, and everything rhymes with cub. But yeah, when I'm explaining it, it sounds like not such a good idea now. But
0: you got to start somewhere. Yeah.
1: It was a political concept album about a comical animal becoming the leader of men. But it didn't really turn out that way. Most of the other songs are just about our normal topics, which is how awful we felt.
2: But we got to mention him in one other song, so we could at least pretend it's a concept album.
1: Yeah.
0: So if I tell you what my favourite tracks are, apart from all of them, so my favourite tracks, Girl with the Invisible Brow, World of Smut, and Another Decade. So these song titles, then, where are they coming from? Your brain, I know.
3: The Girl with the Invisible Brow was a real story, and it was about meeting a girl who didn't have eyebrows. And the song is just about when you meet someone and you kind of hit it off, or you try to hit it off, but your actual interaction was tiny and small and pathetic, and you remember that for a long time. Like, it meant a lot to you, but to them, they probably forgot it in an instant. Mm. And it's just about how pathetic that is, really. Mm. But it's based on a true story. And
1: I guess, yeah. Is it all fantasies then about meeting her family?
3: Yeah, sort of. Exactly that.
1: Yeah.
3: And that one, Kaya wrote the bass line, I think, and then we worked it all around the bass line. Really good bass line and a good guitar riff as well. And I think we like to play that one live.
1: Mm. It's our opener sometimes.
3: Yeah. Opener.
2: Yeah, it's one of my favourite ones to play.
3: Good energy. And what was the other ones you mentioned?
0: World of Smut and Another Decade.
3: I think the World of Smut was just trying to get... it's about meeting an imaginary woman this time, a very high-class woman. So that never happened. And everything rhymed with her name, which is Hitty Smittleden. Not everything rhymed with it, but it has... her father was a smelter. He smelted things. His name was Smitty, and he came home sooty. And then the last word is... she introduced us to the world of smut, which... yeah, that never happened, that one. So they're not really based on true stories. But, yeah. And the other one you mentioned was...
0: Another Decade.
3: Another Decade. Yeah, that's...
1: we were just rehearsing that earlier to see if we can put it in the set.
0: Mm.
1: It's a bit harder to play than some of the others. It's got more bits.
0: so they're my favourite tracks. Have you got any favourite tracks, or they're all your little babies off the album?
1: I like to play, because I'm the guitarist in the band, I like the ones where I just get to solo freely throughout the track.
0: Mm.
1: On this album, that's... Bog House and
3: Giblets,
1: yeah.
0: Yeah, that's an interesting one, Giblets.
1: I can just do what the hell I like on those, just like...
0: Sounds like a...
1: Yeah, they're not necessarily the best ones. I do like the sort of what we call our ballad.
2: Which one's the ballad?
1: Which one's our ballad? It's not even slow.
2: Which one's the ballad on this album?
1: Opposable Figurines.
2: Oh, right.
0: Mm.
1: We forced Kai to do the chorus vocals on that. He very, very reluctantly.
2: Yeah,
1: we'd like to encourage him. And
2: I think it was my first and only time like recording vocals on anything. I couldn't get past the sound of my own voice. It took about half an hour to get like that. Yeah. That's that one single line that I sing. Yeah.
0: What did they bribe you with, Kai?
1: We didn't bribe him. They just threatened him.
2: Yeah, I'm still here. That's my reward.
0: Mm.
3: kept doing it, and then eventually it worked out really well, I think.
0: Mm. Mm. So you don't have to go into too much detail, but have you had much feedback about the album?
3: A little bit, and I think we've done quite a few gigs, and people enjoy it, and but hard for them to come again. They come, but then they don't come again. So that's what we're trying to get people to do is to come again.
0: Yeah.
2: We get plenty of feedback about the live shows and the overall sound and what we do. I'm not sure about feedback on the album.
0: Mm.
3: Yeah, people don't listen to albums anymore,
2: I can barely convince anyone to listen to it.
0: Mm. Well, we'll go on to that a bit later. So have you got your own studio? Did you record it or did you pay someone some pennies to rent somewhere?
1: No, we did have a studio. We're in a smaller version of it now.
0: Mm.
1: It was a room in the place where I used to live, but unfortunately the landlady passed away and we had to move. That was kind of like a detached room on the back of a house where we could get away with playing a real drum kit. We don't have that facility anymore, so the next album we may bring in someone to... help record or mix it, depending on where we're recording and mixing it. Mm. Also, I'm going deaf, so I'm not sure if I'm going to mix the next album because I can't hear any of the cymbals anymore. I've got, I'm just doing it visually now.
0: Mm. So it's an easy process putting this album together, was it? Or was it purgatory, shall we say?
3: It was quite a grind compared to... I think the first one just came out and then the second one... was a bit more thought behind it. And then the third one, it seemed like we struggled to do it. but it was just harder, I think, to get a good amount of songs together this time.
0: So the difficult third album, we'll call that.
3: Yeah.
1: Yeah, I guess so. And also, yeah, we as I was saying, we lost the recording space before we'd finished recording it, and so I was like cobbling drum tracks together out of other jams recorded in the old place. Kai would put down bass lines on top of those drum tracks, and we finished a few tracks that way. But yeah, this album is the first album with some where we just recorded ourselves as a band, all playing together live, and some of those made it on, like, you know, the People's Cub tracks are just completely live performances. That's kind of a first for us
0: as a threesome. So someone comes up to you in the pub, either one of you three, and says, you get on to chatting about being in a band, and they say, well, who do you reckon you sound like? What do you sound like? Do you swerve that one?
1: Oh, can you tell us?
0: Want me to tell you?
1: Yeah.
0: Yeah, okay then. Right, I was thinking, Blur, Wire, The Kinks, have I upset you all?
1: No, let's carry on.
3: Complimentary, I think. I think it's Blur because I'm from Essex. So I think Blur was from Essex, so it might be a similar voice sound in some ways.
0: Yeah,
3: but Wire and The Kinks are quite good comparisons. I think, in some ways.
2: I don't know Wire.
3: We all have different tastes because we said Kai is from Gen Z, the millennial, and Richard is a Gen X. So we're all from different generations, and we want to get a fourth band member, but they're not old enough yet. So they'd only be 13 or something if they were a Gen, whatever's after Gen Z.
0: Oh, I don't know. I'm definitely the wrong person to be asking those questions. So
1: yeah, once we add a Gen Z, we might add a Boomer as well.
0: Ah, right, yeah.
1: But the Boomer has to have some industry connections or something for us to have a Boomer.
0: Spanning the generation, then.
1: Yeah, well, I think I was thinking of getting Johnny Marr in, like in a couple of albums' time.
0: Yeah, why not? Why not? Yeah. So your own musical influences.
1: Where we meet is, I'd say we're a punk adjacent band. That's the way I describe us. I like the proto punk bands and the post punk bands.
0: Mm-hmm.
1: Like I say, like Wire, I do love Wire.
0: Mm-hmm.
1: And Simon, being a millennial, we grew up on pop punk and then got into hardcore, you know, 80s hardcore bands.
0: Yeah.
1: So that's his version of punk. And Kai, strangely, although he's the youngest, he's very much into some of the grunge era, you know, bands like the Melvins. What else?
2: Yeah, anything like, I think my favorite bands are like, you know, Melvins and Faith No More.
1: There's barely anything where we all cross over, but together it adds up to something that's only one step away from punk in any direction. The band comes out as like a synthesis of the three of us, rather than trying to, you know, ape a particular genre or style of music.
3: Some of the songs are quite heavy and punky or rock, heavy rock in some ways live, and then some of them are really more poppy. I think there's quite a range of different styles on the albums. It's not all the same style. There's all different sort of styles, and I think live we're a lot heavier and a lot trashier and a bit more rickety and rackety ragtag sound. But then I think we have a sort of ragtag sound of some rapscallions in a way, a bit disjointed and like it's going to fall apart any minute, but it never quite does.
0: I have lots of phrases that I use on my radio show to describe that the art of music collapsing into itself, etc., etc. I must admit, full disclosure, I stole that one from Devo, but don't tell anyone else. Other bands that ran.

0: You just heard the second track from our album of the week. The album's called Love Factions, out on Pop Tech Records and Sweet Cheetah Publicity. The band are from Nashville, they're called Palm Ghosts. And that track I played you there was called Maximum Capacity. And before that, you heard the first part of my interview with the London band Best Band. They'll be back again next week for the second part. The interviews that I do, I like to choose pretty much like the music I play. Probably bands that are pretty much unknown, but you never know.
1: Peering between the cracks in the floorboards.

That was a couple of German bands. You just heard a band from Berlin called Die Anstalt from their self-titled debut album on City Slang Records. That was Kriegen. And before that, you heard a band from Munich called Stranger Than Paradise from their debut EP, Daily Struggles, Human Affairs. That was called No One Wants to Hear Your Stupid Nonsense. So the sands of time have quickly passed through the hourglass yet again here on Revolt Into Sound. But before I disappear back into the musical ether, it's time for my end of show slot I like to call What's My Name, where I play you a couple of tunes, or in this case, one tune, with someone's name in the song titles. For those that know their music, they can probably hear it already in the background. Released in 1979, Bauhaus's first release. It goes on for 9 minutes and 36 seconds, so enjoy this one. It was out on Small Wonder. This is Bela Lugosi's Dead. Hope you enjoy my choice. Catch you next time around. Cheers.

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1: Yo. 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

0: Hey, this is Jess B, and you are listening to Radio 1, 91 FM. Cheers. You wanna rap on it,
1: rap on it. Microphone check, check. Yo, where's my check? Microphone check, check. Each night before I shut down my system, I apples to progress. 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

0: I just cold called you at like 3 in the morning when I needed it. 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

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Cranking the cranks and pulling the levers so you don't have to. Cheers, gang!

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0: me like a praying mantis. Outside alone, Anastasia, but my voice box got it linked up like a trachea. Every little room, I switch a tune. I'm a full moon, I would choose, so I wanna heal too. You know what, bitch, if you did me wrong, you a fucking dumb, you a fucking dumb, you a bygone.
1: Everything's tall, yes, I work both to the TED talk, cause I could switch like a sentinel. Every little team, every industry, they into me, even overseas, they were just a creep.
0: Jamaica is a beast, like a new breed, time to unleash with a fat teeth, make a one a piece. This the EP, now into the world, this is for me, this is my life, put in 10 knees.
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2: Atamarie, ke te whakaranga mai, ko ke te reo irirangi kotahi. This is Aju Breakfast. It is 8:04 a.m. in the morena Wednesday, which means it's top 11 day, and that is coming up at 9 a.m. But before that, a great little chat. I'll be joined soon by Sally Richards and John Wichman of Tahi Festival, solo performance. John will be talking about his solo performance that'll be shown, and Sally, director of the festival overall, chatting about it and all its glory. That's a look forward to at 8:30, Rad Times Gig Guide following that directly after. Post top 11 at 10:15, joined by Luna and Aether talking about their Pearl Diver show this week. And we'll have some news headlines with Cass, as always, to end off your Wednesday morena. It's looking pretty rainy, pretty wet, not too delicious weather-wise out there, so let's get cozy together. I'm going to play you some Delaney Davidson first. I'm feeling a little bit Americana, a little bit country, a little bit folky, a little bit bluesy, so I think that's the vibe that I'm going to curate for you this morning. My name is Lily Jane, taking you through till 11 a.m. This first one here, Death Wish 25 from Delaney Davidson's Baby Heavyweight.

0: Bruce Springsteen there, Highway Patrolman from Nebraska. Before that, at the top of the show, Delaney Davidson, Death Wish 25. It is 8:16 a.m. You're tuned into Te Reo Irirangi Kotahi, Edu Breakfast, and it's time for our weather and road conditions roundup.
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0: There are no major warnings for our highways around the Otupoti area. However, we do have one current road closure within the city. Glen Park Ave closed between Glen Road and Dullery Street. That was as of yesterday at 8:45 p.m. So I imagine that one is still closed. And there is also a winter driving conditions warning in place, even though we're not in winter anymore. But take care out there with the rainfall. And bundle up warm as well. How are we looking for weather? Heavy rain watch in place currently. It's 9 degrees, feeling that slight bit colder at 8. High of 11 expected today and a low of 8. 3 layers is the recommendation. 81% humidity. Rain becoming persistent in the morning and then heavier in the evening. Easterlies expected. So it's not really going to be letting up at any point today. And that heavy rain watch is in place 21 hours from today at 6 p.m. So going through to 3 p.m. on Thursday the 15th. How does YR disagree about all of this? Pretty much the exact same thing. High of 10, low of 8. Rain all throughout the day. That fresh breeze coming from the northeast. Tomorrow, looking relatively the same, 10 is the high, 6 is the low. Occasional rain, persistent with heavy falls in the morning and afternoon. A very slight gap in it in that middle part of the day. Southerlies developing in the morning. And yes, that rain watch carrying through. That is your weather for today and tomorrow. The rest of the week,

0: looking like that rain will ease up from Friday onwards, and we'll get back into proper double digits, over the weekend. So that to look forward to. Just get through it, Dunedin. Just get through it. It's 8:19 a.m. Drawing back to music, and then I'll be back with my first kororo of the Morena, talking about Tahi Festival of Solo Performance. Again, very exciting stuff. Until then, what are you going to hear? I've got a little bit of Marlon Williams, a bit more of an Americana from him, and Casey and Clayton here on Devil's Daughter. You're on the one. Keep it locked.
1: Sorry for laughing.
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0: Wilco there with Pick Up the Change, the 2007 remaster of that track. Before that, Orville Peck with Come On Baby Cry here on Te Reo Irirangi Kotahi. Also a little bit of sneaky Bob Dylan, which, despite my best efforts, I have not yet played on the breakfast program. So there are probably people who are like, thank God. But to all you Bob Dylan lovers out there, you're very, very welcome. That one coming after Marlon Williams and Casey Clayton of Aotearoa on their joint track, Devil's Daughter, which is a gorgeous one. It is 8:32 a.m. and I am starting off the program, joined for my first kōrero of the Morena. I have Sally Richards, director of the Tahi Otiwoti Festival of Solo Performance, and Jordan, director of Not Yet Named Nicola Number 5, second of the third, 83, in the booth with me. How y'all doing?
1: Good. Morena.
0: Morena.
2: Good morning.
1: It's fine morning.
0: Yeah, this beautiful blue sky Dunedin day.
1: I've just come down from Pōneke, so I'm feeling very much at home with this inclement weather in Otiporti.
0: I've been talking to a couple artists from Pōneke over the past couple of days, and they've been like, it's terrible here. And I've been like, wow, it's really nice in Dunedin. Like, we're winning for once, you know?
1: Yeah.
0: Always lovely to have. And yesterday I chatted with Ihaka Martin of He Māori on one of the Tahi Fest shows. So we do have a little bit of background, but for those who weren't listening yesterday, Sally, can you give us the rundown of what Tahi Fest is?
1: Yeah, sure. So Tahi, New Zealand Festival of Solo Performance, began in 2019 in Pōneke, Wellington, and started much in the way that Tahi Otiporti is going to start this weekend, as a really a short festival over 3 or 4 days. But now, like we've sort of just delivered our 7th festival in Wellington. That was over 10 days, 17 solo theatre shows over 4 venues.
0: Wow.
1: So it's like a smorgasbord,
0: yeah,
1: of solo performance, and it's really, really diverse. So like it is with the program here in Tahi Otiporti, there is lots of different genres and lots of different ways of telling stories. And it's a festival because New Zealanders are awesome at storytelling. So it's there to champion those artists that want to that use that medium to tell stories and to give that experience to audiences. Yeah, and just very excited to bring it south.
0: Yeah, we're excited to have it here. For you, what is the thing that makes solo performance so special? I mean, I'm sure so many people are used to seeing full-blown production, full-cast productions, but there's something really special about a solo performance, right?
1: Yeah, I think there's something really compelling about one performer on stage where we're experiencing something quite intensely. Also, it's like our imaginations are more activated when there's just one person on stage.
0: Yeah.
1: So it's like condensing a theatrical performance into one person. And I think in the world that we live in, where we've got all this digital media and all those screens, that to sit collectively in an audience and experience that one-on, sort of, it is sort of like one-on-one with a performer, is really something that we need, and a real contrast to the world that we live in. So it's like a place to kind of be really present.
0: Yeah.
1: You can't sort of drift off. You've got to be in the moment, yeah, with the performer and with the audience.
0: Yeah, very, very true. And I say this a lot on the program, but any kind of theatre, you can't escape it. It's in front of you, you know, and that is being delivered to you. And it's a very intimate kind of experience, even when there's a whole audience around you. And there's something so special about that. We also have Not Yet Named Nicola Number 5, second of the third, 83, which is an amazing name. Jordan, you're directing. Give our listeners the pitch, the rundown.
2: Yeah, absolutely. So Nicola for Number 5, as we've been calling her for short, is this beautiful, it's almost performing poetry. Like it kind of feels like you're sitting there and you're listening to poetry, but it's written as a play, which is really, really cool. It's an autobiographical work for the playwright, and my performer and I, over our rehearsal process, have kind of talked about the nature of memory and what you choose to hold on to and what you choose to let go of and kind of what that process feels like when you hit that wall and you're like, I'm sure I remember something, like it's deja vu, it's right there on the tip of my tongue, but I can't quite reach it because it's just stored that deeply in your brain. So we're playing around a lot with that as our thematic concept, which is really, really cool. And I think it's super relatable for anybody because we've all had moments where we've actually had to stop and kind of be reflective on our lives, regardless of how long we've been here yet.
0: Yeah.
2: Yeah.
0: Completely, completely. And directing just a single performer, I imagine that's quite different to any experience you would have had directing a group.
2: Yeah, I'm used to working with cast sizes of maybe 5 performers to 8 performers. To help me prepare for this, I did direct a duologue, so a 2-person play, earlier this semester. So that kind of helped me get into the mindset of shrinking everything down. And then as soon as that finished, we started rehearsals for this. So it's very much about how can we have that conversation with yourself while also having the conversation with the audience.
0: Yeah.
2: And it not kind of seem like you're just kind of mumbling to yourself like a crazy person. So.
0: Completely, completely. And I'm very curious about the name.
2: So am I.
0: Yeah. Well, people can go along. They can also be curious about it. We can all be curious about it together.
2: Exactly.
0: Totally. And you're coming out of the performing arts here at Otago and theatre studies. How has that transition been? Because this is your first professional directorial.
2: Yes, this is my first professional show.
0: Yeah, your debut into the profesh. Yes. How has that transition been in terms of support going from studying to being out there working in the arts here in Ōtiputi?
2: It's been a slow burn process, which is good in a way because it meant that I could do it when I was ready to do it rather than feeling like, oh, I need to rush into having a career, especially when, like, I absolutely love directing, but first and foremost, I'm a technician and I'm a designer. So the first time I directed anything whatsoever was 2019, which was my third year of study. And that was just part of the directing paper that we have for our theatre study students. And then I took the postgrad advanced directing in 2020. So that was incredibly disrupted. We learned how to direct radio plays.
0: Wow.
2: Wow. We did do some in-person stuff kind of come to the end of the year. But it's been a lot of work through the directing papers back then and the lunchtime theatre program we've got here at the university, which gives students and staff the opportunity to kind of hone in on their creative practice. We do a different play almost every single week of the semester, so it's pretty crazy when you get into it. And then I also do a lot of work with the Dunedin Fringe that we get here every March. It's the second largest fringe festival in the country, which is really, really cool. So I also directed my first piece with them this year as well. So that was pretty exciting.
0: Yeah.
2: I'd say that while that's an open access festival, this is a little bit more curated, which is why I'm kind of coining it as my first professional show out there.
0: And in terms of curation, what goes into picking these shows, these solo performances?
1: Sure. So I can talk more about the process in Wellington, though we followed the same thing here in Ōtiputi. But we asked for an expression of interest, and these shows, so we're looking for, I can talk about Ōtiputi. We were looking for artists from here. We were looking for making sure that we had lots of diversity in the programming because we're thinking about our audiences and so that there might be something for everyone. So that, you know, in this program there is some work that's kind of poetic and dramatic. There is work that is kind of dance-based. There's comedy. There's music. So there's all sorts of different genres, and that's what we're looking for, sort of a mixture of artists in that way. And we have a panel. It's not just one person going,
0: or the gavel.
1: I like that. We'll have that. No, we all contribute in it. And this iteration of the festival is a partnership with Dunedin Arts Festival, which is really interesting when you get quite a big and long established festival working alongside a smaller festival. Yeah. And it's been really great because I don't know what's on the ground here. So to work with Charlie Unwin and Hannah Malloy has been really a good way to introduce what I do here and work with them with their support.
0: And I imagine that support is so great for starting something off in Dunedin that hasn't been here before, right?
1: Yeah, absolutely.
0: And in terms of any kind of, there isn't an overall theme, but do you see through the shows, is there kind of like something you're like, oh, everyone's kind of touching on this a little bit, or a undercurrent?
1: Yeah, I often see connections. I think when I look at this program, I think there's a lot about identity and who we are, but maybe that's just all theatre and all
2: a lot in solo performance, I'd say.
0: Yeah.
1: Yeah.
0: I mean, you can't really escape it, right? You're so focused on one person.
1: Yeah, and often there's, a couple of things. With a solo performer, and if they're generating their own work, it can often be quite autonomous, and it's an opportunity for marginalised voices.
0: Mm.
1: So you're getting people discussing who they are and what they are. So there is a lot of identity involved with that as well.
0: Mm.
1: Yeah.
0: And to end us off before we get to the tickets and date details, I always want to convince people to go out and see something. So for you both, why do you think audiences should go and see a piece of solo theatre performance?
2: I think it's great to go out and be able to support your local community.
0: Mm.
2: It's been hard for everybody in terms of what's going on in the world at the moment, and being able to go out and participate in something that's community based and have that moment to like go out and appreciate art is just it not only supports the community, but it supports the local artists, which means that we can keep going with things like this as well. We're not massive companies with subscription plans where we're making money on the side. I shared the event on Facebook with the caption, I am begging on my knees, please buy tickets to my show. So I am in the studio begging on my knees, please buy tickets to my show.
1: I think, oh my goodness, we need art. We need to sit together with other human beings, particularly at this moment in time. I think that we need to also be really jubilant about the amazing work of artists and how unique these stories are to this place. It really connects you with place. They're navigating what it means to live here. There is so much joy to be had in theatre. And, I really encourage you people to just go and it's an hour. Most of these shows are an hour, and you can see, one or two in a night, or you move across venues. So there's lots of opportunity to go. Go by yourself, go with your friends, go.
0: Beautiful. And I love that sentiment about it grounding you in place, which I think what you were saying, Jordan, of everything out there in the world, and it feels very big and it feels a lot and it can feel quite scary, and your brain is often taken there. But when you're reminded of where you are, the place you live, your connection to that place, that's a very intimate, gorgeous thing that theatre gives you access to completely. And to end off, let's know the times and dates of Not Yet Named first.
2: Yes, so for Not Yet Named, we're performing this Saturday at 6 p.m. and this Sunday at 4 p.m. at the new Athenaeum Theatre, which is in the Octagon. If you get lost, go find the Crake Pub, and it's down a little alleyway next to it.
0: Gorgeous. And tickets and the dates of the whole festival.
1: Festival opens tonight.
0: Very exciting.
1: And we go to Sunday. And tickets are available from Humanitex or through Dunedin Arts Festival website. All that information is online. Yeah.
0: Gorgeous. Thank you both very much for your time this morning. I hope you can try and stay dry out there and that you've had some nice little warmth in the booth.
1: Thanks, Lily. Really appreciate it.
0: All good. And for our listeners, you can find more details out just on the interwebs. Just Google Tahi
1: Otipoti,
0: and it'll all come up and you'll find it. And we'll also be sharing some stuff on our Instagram at Radio 1 91 FM, so you can find it there too. Thank you very much. This next track that we're going to hear here on Radio 1, it's a local one, The Broken Heartbreakers with What Is For You, coming up shortly, The Rad Times Gig Guide.

0: 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Groovy.
1: No mai anō. You heard Christian Lee Hudson there. After Hours, before that, it's Locals, The Broken Heartbreakers, What Is For You. This is At Your Breakfast here on The One. Just had a lovely kōrero with Sally Richards, who is the director of Tahi Festival of Solo Performance across Aotearoa, and director Jordan Wichman coming on to talk about her performance, or her directed performance, of Not Yet Named, Nicola Number 5, 2nd of the 3rd, 83, which is showing this Saturday. Snap up your tickets, go see some live theatre. That's pretty much my motto at this point. Coming up shortly is the red time, is the top 11 countdown, sorry. But right now, yes, indeed, is the Rad Times Gig Guide, Wednesday the 14th of October, a.k.a. today. There's a lunchtime concert at 1 p.m. Performance Students in Recital Number 4, Marama Hall, University of Otago Grounds. 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U-Bar tonight, Pint Night, I believe the final Pint Night of the semester. 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8:30 p.m. Friday the 16th of October, Luna and the Aether, Metanoma album tour at Pearl Diver with Filth Wizard and Moth Eaten on support, undertheradar.co.nz, 9 p.m. I will be chatting with the band 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It's 8:56 a.m. Let me throw to another track before we are back with the top 11. And oh, it's an exciting top 11. I'm stoked. There are so many new tracks on this thing. I can't wait to get to it. But until then, Angel Olsen, My Girl, Big Time, coming from her album Big Time, here on The One.

0: The enrolment deadline's coming soon, pup. 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
0: How about you? 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
6: 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Thank you to Mezzogran. Thank you to New Zealand On Air. Top 11 Countdown time. And boy, is it a good one for October 14th, 2026. We have six new tracks entering the countdown. Hell yeah, I love it when it gets a good mix-up like this. And two very good Mezzogran hit picks coming from across the motu. And it's a good even split of national versus local Otipoti Dunedin tracks. And got a new number one spot as well. There's so much to look forward to as we get into this countdown, but we must start off first with our Mezzogran hit pick. This one coming from Gnarling with a G. Animal is the track. You're going to hear that first here on the one, heading straight into number 11 and number 10 after that.
5: Mezzogran hit pick.

on the countdown now. At number 9, Iwa, a brand new one to the countdown. This track actually came out just a wee while ago, so it's cool to see it making its debut on the countdown, clearly being getting a lot of love from the people who have been listening to it out there, you lovely audience members, listenership, whatever you want to call it. Thank you for voting, participating in that musical democracy. And like I said, clearly this is one that you've been loving. Coming from Tamaki, this is Cindy. They released their debut album this year. It was very, very good. They came here on tour, and I heard so many people absolutely loved that show. A Knife is the track that is sitting currently here at number 9, Iwa.

gorgeous as always. Becca Caffin there with the track. Julia Roberts sitting at number 7, Fitu. Before that, number 8, Waru, was The World Is Against You of Te Whanganui a Tara with their track I in brackets Mold. I loved that one. Some real post-punky emo goodness on that track. And we also had Cindy with A Knife from Up at Tamaki at number 9. Moving forwards onto number 6, Onu. And this one is a local one. It is coming from none other than Phaedra Love. And she has just released her new track, Big Complaint, which you're going to hear next. After that, we'll head straight into number 5 and number 4, which are both tracks that have been on the countdown for a hot minute. This brand new one from Phaedra, debuting at number 6 on the countdown. And we still have brand new tracks to go. So I'm live, laugh, loving it. I don't know about you. Here's Phaedra Love on Radio 1, 91 FM with Big Complaint.

0: Papa Ina Ina, Ricky Reed at number 4 on the top 11 countdown. Namayano, this is Radio 1 at 91 FM at your breakfast. And we're just about to enter the top 3 of the countdown at number 5. There you heard Ha, The Unclear with Cumberland Street, Astigmatic. And number 6, Onu was the brand new one from Phaedra Love, local artist. Very, very, very cool track, that one. Big Complaint. That was the first time I've heard it. And it's really cool to see a little bit more electronic production on that one from Phaedra. And the very, like, whisper, very intimate intro kind of building and building to that release. Really, really amazing work. And she has such a talent for writing these songs. They're really short songs, but she's packing a huge punch in them. So looking forward to even more new music from Phaedra Love. They're heading in to the top 3. Number 3, Toru. I am stoked for this one. This is a track that I have been live, laugh, loving a lot. I've played it a lot since it came out. I had a kōrero with the artist last week. It's none other than Tom DePlume, which is the alias of Tom Healy, audio engineer extraordinaire here in Aotearoa. His first single of this project, Jaywalking, debuting, bang, number 3, with a bullet. Whoa, exciting stuff. After that, heading straight into our number 2, taking a back pedal, Mazagran hit pick, number 2, before I deliver to you your number 1, which is a new number 1. This track has not been number 1 before. Who knows if it'll be number 1 again? It may do if you love it and you continue to vote for it, which is how the top 11 works. But until then, enjoy this one. Number 3, Toru, Tom DePlume with Jaywalking.
1: Toru, 3.

0: At number two, it is Dolly Possum with Cow, keeping it locked at the top of the countdown there. They've been on there for 5 weeks now. Last week they were at number two, week before that, taking out the number one spot. And they're not going anywhere. They are not moving anywhere. You also heard Tom DePlume from Up in Tamaki with Jaywalking sitting at number three. Toru there. Before I give you number one, Tahi, we gotta wind it back. Maz Grand hit pick number two time. Thank you very much to Maz Grand for caffeinating our airwaves. Even though this is technically illegal, and John, our tech manager, if you're listening, just don't for a second. I have a lovely cup of Maz Grand coffee that I am keeping away from any technical equipment, and you can hear me. Didn't that sound like a lovely cup of Maz Grand coffee? It's because it was a lovely, lovely cup of Maz Grand coffee. So head down there, just across from yours, near the old climbing gym, get yourself your own delicious cup of Maz Grand. Caffeinate yourself just like they caffeinate our airwaves, caffeinate our top 11, and give us this great hit pick coming from Awning, their new one, Little Green Book, here on The One.
1: Maz Grand hit pick.

Hit pick number two, Awning, their Little Green Book. Very good track. Very, very good track. Much faster, upbeat vibe compared to Gold Star, which they released earlier this year. But I know what you're waiting for, and it's time to reveal our number one spot on the countdown for this week. Thank you for voting. If you didn't vote, you have a chance to redeem yourself. Voting opens again later this evening on our website. And any time that you like via our in-person voting sheet in the Radio 1 office, come say hi, come vote for your fave track. And this one got the most amount of votes. This one was the most beloved for the past week. It's a local artist. The track title is all in capitals. There is an exclamation point in the artist name. It is not Uktung. It is indeed Out of Luck with Suspicion. Here on Radio 1, you're going to hear it as number one, Tahi. Thank you to New Zealand On Air for all that we do. We love you. This is the end of the Top 11 Countdown. And we're going out with a very quick, a very fast, a very loud, a very angry bang.

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2: Vote for next week. You can't do it right now, but you can do it when voting opens tonight in the evening. Coming up shortly on Radio 1, 10:15, a chat with Luna and the Aether about their Pearl Diver show this Friday, the 16th. That's a look forward to. In the meantime, some more music. And it's time for something completely, completely different. So very shortly, you're going to hear a little bit of Leonard Cohen. So Long, Marianne, going back to the vibe I curated within the first hour. We were country folk Americana. And I think it's time for a little bit of Leonard Cohen to soothe that. We had Bob, you know, we had Bruce. We had them all. So let's add some Leonard in there. So you're going to hear that very shortly here on Te Reo Irirangi Kotahi. This is Adju Breakfast. Keep it locked.

0: that Ahikaroa presents a journey that celebrates the artists and stories of the Dunedin Public Art Gallery Collection. Building from the just-released book of the same title, the exhibition explores ideas of arrival and departure, ways of occupying and experiencing land in the natural environment, buildings, structures and spaces of shelter and protection, and the sharing of stories through art. Acknowledging mana whenua and the concept of ahika as an expression of the continuous occupation of land through whakapapa, Te Ahikaroa offers audiences a rich sense of the unique location and history of this institution, the wide range of artists represented in the collection, and the artistic, cultural and historic context of their works. Te Ahikaroa, on now at the Dunedin Public Art Gallery.
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0: Okay, Mayano. There's the green apple sea from abroad with Don't Look Down here on Te Reo Irirangi Kotahi. It's 10:15 a.m. on Edu Breakfast and out there in the big wide world. And I'm joined for my second chat of the Morena, chatting with a band just before they roll into town on their album release tour this Friday 16th. Luna and the Ether are a gothic alt-rock three-piece who hail from Otutahi Christchurch, weaving themes of death, transformation and surrender through doom. They find their calling in bridging the gap between light and dark, which is a very good gap to bridge. Now I am joined by Luna of the Outfit to chat about their Pearl Diver stop on their tour. How are you going this morning?
1: I'm good, thank you. How are you doing?
0: I'm good. We were just chatting about how you were in the car doing the classic car interview.
1: Yeah, a little morning break from work.
0: Nice, very, very nice. So jumping into it, release your debut album, Metanoia, this past July. How has it been post-release? How's the reception been?
1: It's been really cool. We've had really great reception, a lot of beautiful words, and we've been had some really awesome reviews from a few different magazines and things. I've had messages from people from around the world and things, which has been so crazy. A lot of support of friends and family buying the album and things. So yeah, it's been a really beautiful experience to have people receive it so well.
0: Yeah, it must be lovely to be still kind of riding that high just before going into tour.
1: Yeah, it's been nice to have like the album come out, let it breathe, let it sit for a while, and now get to take it on tour a few months later.
0: Yeah, totally. So it's an album that claims to take listeners on a pilgrimage, which I love, and speak to something greater within us all. Tell me, what sort of pilgrimage can listeners be expected to be taken on if they haven't already listened to the record?
1: Yeah, so it is really a deep introspective journey throughout ourselves, and a lot of themes of like kind of repentance and forgiveness, really forgiveness of the self, a lot of reflections of shame and, you know, guilt, and forgiving yourself and coming back to yourself with love after all of those dark times. Also a pilgrimage through death, accepting death, you know, kind of making peace with death and welcoming death in a way, you know, to make it not so taboo and so foreign and so scary, like really sitting with that and journeying through those really dark places within ourselves, so that we can maybe come out the other side with love and gratitude and some healing.
0: And you're so right about death kind of being a taboo subject in a lot of Western cultures. It is very, you know, we don't talk about it, but it is something that you need to face, and that's the power of music, right? That it can give you that ability. Before we go on to talk about your live show experience, tell me a bit about your lyrical process, because there's some really profound craftsmanship in these lyrics.
1: Thank you. I always pull from, you know, my own experiences in life, and I always seek to, often I'll come up with a line at some point. I'm always kind of writing, you know, it never ends. I'm always like walking through life, and sometimes I'll just get like an inspiration or an idea, and I always have kind of like a current stream of consciousness in my notes app when I'm ready to sit down and like make sense of it all. You know, I'll go from there and choose some lines or some ideas and start piecing together the story that I'm being called to tell. And it's always, it honestly feels like I'm decoding something when I'm writing, because it's like, I know the feeling that I'm trying to invoke and the place that I'm trying to go, but maybe I don't know how to get there yet. So it's like searching, and I write a lot of my lyrics like with my instrument at the same time. So it really happens quite collaboratively with the guitar.

0: car. And yeah, I just like, you know, sometimes I'll spend a lot of time refining things as well. You know, I'll have a line and I'm like, yeah, it's just not exactly what I want it to feel like yet. So yeah, it's always about what emotion I'm trying to bring out through my words.
1: Beautiful. And then how does the process change when you take it to the other two in the trio to make it into a fully fledged song?
0: Yeah, so it can be very different. So some of the songs, I guess, really had a solid identity. And when the other two joined, it was just about like, fleshing it out within the whole band, giving that full band sound, maybe adding a bit more like instrumental moments, the groove, and maybe adding some riffs in and things like that. And then other times I'll have the main kind of ideas and structures and everything, but then it really takes form when the band come in, especially Dave, the drummer, and he's helped a lot with the production side of it as well. So we'll really like break it down, and sometimes I've had to abandon, you know, like my melody ideas or whole verses and things, and just be like, okay, yeah, surrender. Like, yep, it doesn't need to be here, you know, for the sake of the final piece of the song as well. So it's a lot of like letting go and allowing the song to become what it needs to. And I really trust the other two members of the band, Evan and Dave, on what they think the song needs. Yeah.
1: Yeah, that's a nice trust to have for sure. And yeah, alongside the music and the sonic palette, you've got this gorgeous gothic aesthetic, which obviously pairs so well. What is it about that imagery that you're drawn towards?
0: I love the divine. You know, I'm just like, it guides me through life, it keeps me afloat, it keeps me grounded, it keeps me connected. And I'm half Spanish, so I've spent luckily a lot of time in Spain and in Europe, and the temples and the cathedrals are just out of this world. And I just find myself being like transported into another realm when I enter into these places, and the silence and the honor and the devotion, you know, it's so beautiful. And in like different religions and spirituality, and like the time and energy that goes into building these structures and places of devotion. So to me, it symbolizes so much. And it's like, it's how we connect to the gods, you know, here on earth. That's how we like give our love and our honor back to the gods in the spiritual realm. So to me, a lot of my writing and a lot of my work is about spirituality and connecting with the divine and soul and spirit. And so I think in the material world, it's a beautiful image, you know, to help us connect with that.
1: Yeah, yeah. I lived in a place in England that had one of the oldest cathedrals in England. And I went in it one time with a friend who wasn't religious, and we were walking through it, and, you know, it's gorgeous, it's huge, it has some of the corpses of these religious figures of, you know, that you've read in books over and over again. And I looked over at her, and she just had these tears streaming down her face, and I was like, oh my God, what's wrong? And she's like, it's just overpowering, you know, even though I'm not religious and I don't have any familial connection to it, just the place, just the imagery, just the quiet, like you were saying.
0: Yeah, it's powerful.
1: Very, very powerful. And in terms of taking that power into a live show, you said that the performances offer a kind of catharsis. What catharsis are you hoping to give audience members?
0: I show up to my shows bearing my soul. And you know, my lyrics are very honest, and I'm very vulnerable, and I speak of, you know, trials and dark places that I've been through. And I hope that my vulnerability can give someone that catharsis, and, you know, and maybe should like help them feel safe in their vulnerability and their shame, and, you know, help them find forgiveness in themselves. You know, like, I'm very honest about my journey, and, you know, I haven't always been the best version of myself, but all of that has made me who I am today. Mm. And I hope that, you know, I can just help people feel happy and can love themselves, mm. you know, regardless of everything that they've been through, and that being vulnerable and being honest and sitting with your emotions is like the most powerful thing that you can do.
1: Completely. Yeah, beautiful sentiment there. You've got two bands on support from Invercargill, Filth Wizard and Dunedin Locals. You've got Moth Eaten. What was your process in selecting these support acts?
0: Yeah, it was really cool to go through and kind of like dive into the socials to find different bands and things like that. I had heard of Filth Wizard before, and they were kind of on my list of a band that I would like to play with. And I wasn't sure if they were going to be keen because they were from Invercargill, but when I asked them, they were like super, super keen. So that was awesome. And then I came across Moth Eaten on Instagram, you know, my deep dives, and I was just really drawn to their videos that they had and their sound and their vibe. I definitely as well was looking to have, you know, femme representation in my lineups as well. So that drew me to them as well. Mm. And I just felt like it was a really nice flow through the evening. And I wasn't sure if they were going to be keen either because, you know, when I found their Instagram, it said that they were taking a bit of a hiatus.
1: Mm.
0: So when I messaged, I was like, I'm not sure if they're, you know, going to be available. And then they were, and they've been super awesome and super keen as well. So it's a nice feeling when you reach out to support acts and you can feel that they're excited to be
1: a part of it. Totally. And to round it off, just a quick shout out before we end off, you're also playing a pretty major New Year's festival this year.
0: Yes, we are. Twisted Frequency Festival, yeah.
1: Sick. So audiences will be able to catch you there as well.
0: Yeah, it's going to be awesome. Come along.
1: Nice, very, very nice. Luna and the Ether perform this Friday, October 16th at Pearl Diver alongside Filth Wizard and Moth Eaten. Snap up your tickets from undertheradar.co.nz or via the Radio 1 gig guide on our website. To give you a taste of what you'll hear, here is the trio's track Mirage right here, right now on Adju Breakfast. Thank you very much, Luna.
0: Thanks for having me.
1: All good.

0: The Angry Hat, Father John Misty, S.I. Istwa on that one, The Angry River. Before that, Locals Loa Loa with Give Me a Place. Thought those two gothic-y tracks a very good follow-up to the Luna and the Ether and my chat with Luna ahead of their gig this Friday, 16th at Pearl Diver. Tickets from Under the Radar or our gig guide. It's 10:40 a.m. on the dot here on Adu Breakfast. It's time for some news headlines.
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2: Kia ora. Kia ora atamarie, he pito pito kōrero tēnei. Here are the news for this morning. We have, with a combined support of 40%, the five major parties' leaders fought over major election issues in last night's One News multi-party debate. Rāwiri Waititi is campaigning for compulsory te reo in schools. Winston Peters, when asked if te reo was taonga, replied, quote, "Of course, all these things are a treasure, but called compulsion, quote, coercion." New Zealand First wants the minimum wage to rise with inflation for at least the next 3 years, while ACT wants to freeze it. And the Greens and Opportunity split sharply over whether to work with National, with Kwai Lee Wong saying the Greens could have stopped some of the government's, quote, most egregious moves if they had been willing to make a deal post the 2023 elections. Quote, "I think it's clear that the Green Party wants to change the government. We are not interested in reinstalling Christopher Luxon as Prime Minister," Chloe Swarbrick replied. "This is not a cost of living crisis. It is a cost of greed crisis. And the Greens are ready, willing and able to take on corporate vested interests," end quote. Despite that, Swarbrick said that there are some clear opportunities for the Greens and opportunities to work together, like on tax reform. In other news, Winston Peters is in hot water over UN documents. New Zealand was among five countries that did not vote on a UN declaration designed to strengthen national, regional and international cooperation in the event of a future pandemic. The United States, Israel and Argentina voted against the political declaration on pandemic prevention, preparedness and response, while New Zealand and Paraguay abstained. In a statement, the Minister of Foreign Affairs and Trade, Winston Peters, said that, quote, "New Zealand does not support language welcoming the adoption of the pandemic agreement. It is very important that New Zealand makes its own sovereign decisions on when health is protected." The UN said that the declaration was, quote, "political and non-binding." Peters did not notify the Prime Minister nor the Health Minister this week that he would not sign up to the global agreement, but says he, quote, "told Simeon Brown ages ago." This comes just weeks after his party, New Zealand First, appeared to have copied and pasted most of its health policy from a natural health advocacy group, even going so far as to copy a typo from the group's website onto their official policy documents. And finally, Cornell has suspended fraternity parties for the rest of the academic year, warning this news story contains words about sexual assault. Cornell University has suspended all parties and social events at campus fraternity houses as the school evaluates its response to a student's allegations that she was sexually assaulted by multiple frat members for multiple hours at a fraternity in 2024. Cornell's president has written in a letter that Cornell is suspending all parties and social events at the school's fraternity houses for the remainder of the 26-27 academic year to allow for a thorough review to determine how and whether fraternity life can safely continue at Cornell. Quote, "Any fraternity holding an in-house party or social event will receive an immediate suspension." Additionally, the university will offer more support for survivors of sexual assault, in part by adding staff to its civil rights office, the president wrote. This will include a dedicated case manager who will help victims report sexual misconduct and navigate other university processes. The university is also working to let the New York State Police investigate allegations of sexual assault on campus. If you are or have been a victim of sexual assault in Otapoti, Dunedin, there are resources available for you. You can go to ocasa.org.nz, that is OCASA, which is the Otago Communities Against Sexual Abuse. There is also the Safe to Talk Sexual Harm Helpline, which is at 0800 044 334 if you would like to talk. It is all confidential. And there is also Male Survivors Otago, because male sexual assault is real and shouldn't be stigmatised. So you can call 0800 67 6656 to get Male Survivors Otago. And that's the news.
0: Thank you very much, Cass. Hope you didn't get too wet coming to the studio.
2: I know. We had 3 days of nice weather and they really said psych.
0: Yeah, yeah. Classic spring manoeuvre. A couple things there. One, people really need to get better at copywriting.
2: I know.
0: The amount of typos in official documents is ridiculous. Like, how do you not... How is this not seen by someone whose job it is to look at typos?
2: Like, if you, I'm just like, you are, if you're a young person now who is going to become an adult that is going to type things, when you do your spell check on your computer and you do Grammarly or whatever, look at the words that it's fixing. Because if you're continuously making those mistakes and letting your computer fix them, you're not going to learn that you're spelling that word wrong.
0: Yeah.
2: It's really, or just try writing some things down and look and judge yourself a wee bit. I know you're judging other people. Judge your handwriting. Judge your spelling.
0: Yeah, we should all judge ourselves a little bit more. I judge myself when I type in a word and autocorrect doesn't even know what I mean. You know, autocorrect's like, girl, I have nothing. I have nothing for you. I don't even have an inkling of what you're trying to spell right now. And I'm not sure I've ever spelt remembered correctly in my life.
2: Oh, my one's because, which is like a really bad one. I just stuck with A and U getting them round.
0: That one did, it screwed me up in primary school. Like I remember my little spelling book for
2: oh,
0: spell
2: the
0: check.
2: Worksheet, y'all.
0: Yeah, yeah, yeah. Yeah, that one was always a little bit tricky. Took me a while.
2: Well, if you're feeling behind, guys, it's still getting me now, and I'm in university, so.
0: Yeah, and if you ever feel bad that you spelt something wrong in your spell check when you were six, just remember that actual university students need an entire program to check their spelling. So, and they'll pay for that, too.
2: Yes, they will. My God, at least I'm not doing that.
0: Exactly,
2: you
0: exactly.
2: Will not catch me doing that.
0: Thank you very much, Cass. Those were the news headlines for this morena. Coming up shortly on Radio 1 after me, you've got Lockie Listens at 11. You've got Vibes with Mads Harrop at midday. Ethan Noodle Soup from 1. Groove Mode, a little house moment at 2 p.m. followed by JB's Dreamland before you get to Wednesday Drive with none other than Cass.
2: Yeah, we got a Fontaines DC album of the
0: week
2: giveaway.
0: Next week.
2: Oh, just kidding, next week. So you should listen to know what's coming up. And then we've got High Alter playing at Pearl Diver. And they'll be interviewed tonight at 5:30.
0: Hell yeah. After that, Cutting Shapes with Isaac at 7 p.m. And ending you off, DJ Harry Block with Reef Raisendale from 9 through to 11 p.m. I'll come back with Kai Time very shortly and to say my goodbyes. But for now, another folky, gothic-y one. This is Tiny Ruins, Little Did I Know, featuring Hamish Kilgore on Te Reo Irirangi Kotahi.

0: Cat Power with Song to Bobby from 2007's album Jukebox. Before that, Tiny Ruins, Little Did I Know with Hamish Kilgore. We're ending off the Edu Breakfast program at 10:56 with a little bit of Kai time. Let's get into it. Troy, you are our Kai time person. Go ahead.
1: Woohoo, thank you. For Wednesday dinner at the bowling club, you have your choice of $5 moussaka, a Greek-style potato-based lasagna, or $8 chicken pot pie. 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
0: Just in, your OUSA president for next year doesn't know how to say focaccia.
1: Okay, it's focaccia. And your dessert of the day for $3 is a cherry and apple crumble with custard.
0: Gorgeous.
1: Woohoo.
0: Would you eat that?
1: I don't like cherries, but the moussaka and focaccia sound lovely.
0: And off the top of your head, can you remember what's on at $5 lunch today? It's Wednesday.
1: No.
0: No. It's dal. It's dal day.
1: Actually, that's quite nice.
0: Yeah. Dal with rice and potatoes. $5 there at the Clubs and Society Centre on Albany Street. Bowling Club, that's their dinner menu. They also have their lunch bar, which is open from 11 till 2 p.m. Salads, wraps, all that good stuff. You can order your Bowling Club dinner to the Clubs and Society Centre. You just have to get your order in before midday. Troy, what music are you loving at the moment?
1: Pretty much anything. I mean, I'm always loving Bunchy's Big School.
0: Pretty much anything. You were just talking mad off air.
1: Yeah, but like Bunchy's Big School, okay? So that's what I'm doing.
0: Okay.
1: Oh, and actually, New Wave. Like 80s New Wave has like been like my crystal meth lately.
0: Yeah, you're loving a little bit of like...
1: Depeche Mode. Duran Duran.
0: Talking Heads.
1: Yes, like the Talking Heads. Cars actually probably the favourite at the moment.
0: The
1: Cars.
0: Okay. What about like Susie and the Banshees?
1: Oh yeah, that's a throw. I used to listen to that a lot in high school.
0: Great music. Very good. Well, it sounds like you're not listening to bad music, which bodes well for you being president for next year. Hopefully we'll have Troy on more in 2027.
1: Woohoo.
0: To end off breakfast for this morning, Sam Charlesworth, a local, heaven knows, a very gorgeous, folky, country indie track. I mean, you know, like it may also be kind of, you know. It's 10:58 a.m. This has been Add You Breakfast with myself, Lily Jane. I'll be back tomorrow. Got a chat with a student about a run that they're doing for Movember.
1: Legend.
0: Very exciting stuff, plus more good music. Until then, from me, it's Kia Pai Te Ra, it is Ma Te Wa, it is Ka Kite.

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I am your host, Lockie, from Lockie Listens. And today, I think I'm going to switch it up a bit, do something a bit more study-focused, seeing as we're getting back into this big study session. So I've compiled a couple songs that I've been listening to in the library recently, and I'm just going to try put them together, try see if there's a mood or a vibe here, but we'll see. All right, here we go.

So that was Vanda by Tidal Fight, followed by Razor's Apple by Fleshwater. Now, coming up next is One Week by Deftones, followed by Orange Peeler by Horse Jumper of Love, and finally Moth by Failure.

Just a quick shout out to Tiger Chavez and Hugo Harm if they are listening, because they asked. Cool.

And that was Parachutes by Balance and Composure. Coming up next is Chrome by Hubble, followed by Liar's Love, once again by Tidal Fight, and followed by If You Are to Bloom by Hum.

and you are back with Radio 1, 91 FM. Now, I was just looking through all the, like, millions of CDs they have here, and I think they have every single new New Zealand release, but I'm going to try and find Cleo's new song they released very recently. So I am going to look for that, and in the meantime, I'm going to play 40 Hour Suit by Train Breaks Down, Woohoo by Fleshwater, followed by Are You the One by Basement.

where it started. Turn around, close your eyes, and reach for the place where it started.

I couldn't end up finding it, so sorry about that. But that was 40 Hour Suit by Train Breaks Down, followed by Buffy by Mouse. Now, I feel like the songs I'm playing now are a bit different than the ones I usually play, but I guess that's the whole point of this, to play songs that you wouldn't normally hear or, you know, wouldn't be, you know, that mainstream, which is saying something because most of these songs are not main, not like niche at all. But yeah, I guess that was a really cool Oz band called Mouse. They're really awesome. So if you ever have time, give them a listen. Anyway, coming up next is Woohoo and Step Into You by Hum. And I think that might be the hour done. So good luck for exams if you have any coming up in the next week. And thank you all so much for listening.

Kia ora e te whānau, ki te whakarongo mai koe, ki te reo irirangi kotahi. You are listening to Vibes with Mads Harrop on Radio 191 FM. I've got a stellar show planned for you today. First up on the playlist, we've got some Tash Sultana, followed by Courtney Barnett and Stella Donnelly. And then at 12:30 today, I will be chatting to my amazing friend Gina Malcolm on her new single Love and Company, and I've got lots of other good music planned for you and lots of other announcements. I know this sounds a little bit naff to be playing my own music on the show today, but I've got a new song coming out today. It's called 5 Years From Now, and it's very much indie rock. It's an indie rock song. All right, first up on the playlist is Tash Sultana with Willow Tree, feat. Jerome Farah. Keep it locked, you're on the one.

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Before that, you heard Avant Gardener by Courtney Barnett. And prior to that, you heard Willow Tree with Tash Sultana. Coming up on my playlist for you today, I have got my latest single, 5 Years From Now. This song is about how I, you know, after I finished high school, I exceeded all expectations when I was at uni, despite having Tourette's, against all odds. And it's about having optimism, and it's an indie rock song, so if you're into the Linda Lindas and the Beths, you will really like this song. This is my new song, 5 Years From Now. It is out now on wherever you get your music from. I hope you enjoy. Keep it locked.

0: That was Anika Moore with My Old Man. Before that, you heard Vera Allen with Broadway Junction, followed by the Beatniks with Wake Up Jane, and the Beths, The Expert in a Dying Field, and of course, Five Years From Now by Mads Harrop. Who is Mads Harrop? Alrighty. On the line now, I have Gina Malcolm here to chat with us. I'm going to chat to her today about her latest single, Lovin' Company. Now, Gina Malcolm is a familiar face in the media industry. She's done a lot of work for our local TV and radio company, and she joins me now live on Zoom. Kia ora, Gina. How's everything going?
1: Oh, kia ora, Mads. It's so nice to be on your show. Congratulations on your single too.
0: Oh, thank you so much. Likewise, congrats on your new single. What's the song about, Love and Company?
1: Right. Ooh, well, it's about feeling lonely. It's pretty much about feeling lonely, wanting to have someone with you and they're not, and just mm-hmm. sort of, you know, someone who kind of gets you. Do you know what I mean? I was on a beach. I was in some, you know, I guess everyone feels that. And I was kind of like, it sort of was the end of summer, and I had that. I often get a little bit down when it gets into autumn because I'm a summer person, you know. And I was like, and I was there on my own, and I just felt far away from like any kind of connections, you know, like human connections. And I was just like, oh man. And so I stayed as closed, and I was like, kind of like that philosophy of sort of like, oh man, you know, like no more fun, summer's over, kind of that sort of feel. So I started just jotting down a few notes, or actually probably writing them on my phone, and it kind of came about from that, actually, Mads. And then I just started kind of it came about pretty fast. You know, when you sometimes write, as you will know, that if you get on a theme and you're feeling it's feeling good, it just comes out quite fast, you know, the words and the sentiments, you know. So that was how it started. Yeah.
0: That is so cool. That is so fascinating. And, you know, I love how when you write songs about, you know, feeling lonely and what have you, when you're a songwriter, you can pull those feelings into songs that people will resonate with. And, you know, I love, as a songwriter myself, I love hearing when other songwriters tell the stories behind their songs. You know, it's just so, you know, fascinating. Yeah. And it makes me think about the songs in a whole new way.
1: But I do want people to kind of take their own, you know, like you would as well. You take lots of different things from each person's songs, don't you? You know, like,
0: you do, yeah.
1: So, but for me, and then I read that in the song, there's this quote by Carl Jung, and I was like, and I didn't want to be pretentious and kind of get all philosophical, but then I thought, I was reading this thing you wrote on loneliness, and he's like, it's not about empty rooms, and it's about carrying words you cannot say. And I was like, oh my God, that is exactly how I feel. Like, it's not feeling like you can be authentic and be the real you. So that was kind of, there was a lot going on that I was trying to get across. But it's a real happy, jangly kind of poppy song, you know?
0: Awesome. Yeah, that's the vibe that I got. I love, you know, the whole, you know, groove of the song. It's really good. And that
1: Thank
0: point
1: you.
0: Brings me on to my next question. So I see you worked with some new people on this, because this song is part of an EP, correctly. And I see you worked with some new people on it, including Dave Kahn. How did working with new people impact the creative process when recording, just out of curiosity?
1: Oh, well, amazing. Like, I mean, I still kind of pinch myself, Mads, that I actually had Dave in this session in the first place. Because, you know, I mean, he's kind of practically family to you, but, like, Dave is the man, you know. And I was like, wow. So I felt so thrilled that he could join. So yes, he made a huge difference, because he's playing that gorgeous 12-string electric in the song that sort of jangles around in your head, and it just makes it so, he just knows a song, he just knows exactly what to put and where, and it was just beautiful. So Tom Maxwell and I kind of, we worked on the songs originally over in in Queenstown. I was going to record a whole bunch at Sublime. I'm getting off track a bit, but you know, great studio in Waitaki, the best, and they're just lovely there. And I thought I had a whole bunch of sad songs, and I wanted to have, I still wanted to write something sad, but I wanted something with an upbeat vibe. And then I quickly, you know, thrashed this out with Tom, and then went across. And when Dave added that guitar, I was like, yeah, this is just gorgeous. And then Elmore Jones is fabulous. Like, he's what you know Elmore from years ago. The most incredible, like, can play everything, like everything. And he did a lot of great stuff after we recorded the song too, but he also was in the studio. So having that crew of Dave and having Steve there actually playing this time, like playing organ, you know, that was super cool, because normally he's like, you know, he's over in the background, but this time he was actually in there. So we had like a super killer band, like, you know, so Dave, Tom Maxwell, Elmore Jones, Rob P. Murphy from Otatahi, actually, who's fantastic bass player. And you can hear the bass in this is so mean, you know, that sort of push and pull. And then Stephen Organ. So an incredible band. And I honestly, it was the best probably week of my life recording these songs with that crew in Kurau for sure.
0: Oh, that's awesome. I'm so glad, you know, you had a great band. You know, Elmore Jones is awesome, and so is Dave Kahn. Yeah. It's cool that you recorded at Sublime. I've never heard of Sublime Studio before.
1: No. I'll tell you all about it one day. It's pretty cool.
0: I've never heard of Tom Havard or Steve Harrop.
1: No, I know. Stephen's so great. He was in there on the organ, and, you know, like, I mean, it feels like family going there, do you know? And it's your home.
0: Yeah. Cool. No, that's awesome. Cool. So just before I play your song, I've actually got one final question for you. So you've been played in everyone's living rooms before. How does it feel to reinvent yourself as a musician in a vulnerable light?
1: Yeah, good question, Ned. Ooh. Boy, well, it's scary, and it's a big change, you know, because, and I'm...
0: Looks like,
1: and I'm mature. I'm unconscious. I'm not in my, you know, like, and I do appreciate when people under the age of 40 listen to my music, because I'm kind of like aware that my sound is probably quite vintage and quite retro, but I'm influenced by stuff from way back, like the Birds, like REM, like, you know, so many different people, but also by, you know, old country musicians. Lucinda Williams, etc., Patti Smith, punk, like everything. I'm just mad about music. So it was a big change in answer to your question, and I'm growing with it every day, and I'm finding I'm learning a lot, and it takes courage at times, but it's worth it. It's worth everything, and it makes me feel super alive. So as long as I can do it, I'm going to do it, and as long as sometimes you go, does anyone really care? Is anyone really listening? But then you just go, well, it makes me feel amazing, so I'm just going to do it. And if songs resonate, then fantastic. Do you know what I mean? So
0: I do.
1: I think it's
0: yeah.
1: What everyone wants is just one person who gets it or likes it. You know,
0: that it's is nice. So cool. Yeah, it's and good. It's amazing how with songs, you know, they just, you know, resonate with people. You know, and it's just so, you know, captivating, and it's very moving. Yay. Mm. That's awesome. Hey, thank you so much.
1: Yeah.
0: Oh, thank you so much, Gina. So what is the name of your EP, and when is your EP out?
1: Yes. Well, the EP is out. I'll answer the one I know. It's out. It'll be out in likely February next year, actually, because I'll be releasing a couple of tracks from it, you know, leading up to the end of the year, but it won't be finished until, it's kind of finished, but it won't be ready. And the name of it, I'm still sorting that out, but there's a track on it that I really, really like, which is quite feminist and quite empowering, and it's called Who Says a Woman, and I'm thinking I might go with that, actually. But yeah, either that or Love and Company. But you know, yeah, it's definitely it's so great because now I've got 7, 8 new songs with a super band, and it's ready to go as an EP. And it'll be a bit different to the first one, but it'll be hopefully enjoyable too. And obviously produced in the best studio in the country and with the best engineer Tom ever. And Tom makes everything sound so good. So honestly, I'm confident that the sound's going to be really lush and gorgeous. So hope people like it.
0: Oh, yeah. No,
1: Yeah, you know what I
0: that's
1: mean.
0: awesome. Yeah, no, that's great. I, on the other hand, have and hand I, on the other hand, haven't heard very much about Tom. I've heard he's not very good. Just kidding. Just kidding. Just kidding. Tom's awesome. That was
1: Tom.
0: sarcasm.
1: Yeah,
0: No,
1: that
0: cool.
1: definitely was Ned's. He'll be busy mixing, so he won't have heard
0: Oh, cool.
1: that.
0: Well,
1: Hopefully.
0: thank you so much, Gina. I hope you have a lovely rest of your day. So, if people want to know more about, like, what the EP is called, they can find you on all your socials.
1: Definitely. I'll be doing some media when I get get the names sorted. But the next song, so after this one, there's a new song coming out next month, limited time, which is different again to this one. And So I just should tell you my page. So I'm on Instagram and like the old people's Facebook page, you know, for people over 60. Honestly, Facebook, who uses Facebook except for old people now? And it's like it's crazy. But yeah, and do you and also oh Gina Malcolm Music is my page. So you can see videos and stuff there as well. And so yeah, would love people to anytime I have a new song, I'm always, you know, using my hopeless social media skills to try to get the word out. So yeah, Instagram, Facebook, you don't need more than that, do you?
0: No,
1: Really?
0: definitely not.
1: And YouTube page, Gina Malcolm Music. So yeah.
0: Cool. Yep. So Gina's latest single, "Loving Company," is out wherever you can find good music. Thank you very much for your time today, Gina. Hey, great to chat to you today, and lots of
1: Oh.
0: aroha. I'll and
1: Aroha to you. You're the
0: oh,
1: best, Mads, and
0: cheers.
1: I'm super grateful. So thank you and enjoy your show.
0: Thank you so much. You
1: Thank you.
0: too. Have a
1: Thank
0: good
1: you.
0: rest of your day. Ka
1: Appreciate
0: kite anō. All
1: it. Kakite.
0: right, cool. So

That was the Mermaidens with I Might Disappear. It's a great song. And thanks so much once again to Gina Malcolm. Congrats once again, Dales. That's an awesome new single. I'm so happy for you. And yeah, that's a that is a wrap for the show today. Please don't forget to sign the petition for Tourette's to be recognised as a disability in Aotearoa, New Zealand. As you may know, I myself live with it. You can just hop online to find the petition. And I'd just like to take this opportunity to wish all the students out there listening the best of luck for exams next week. You're all amazing. Just do your best. And to all the students out there who have exams, make sure to just be kind to everybody because it's a really stressful time of year. And, you know, make sure to check in on your mates and ask how they're doing. And yeah, just sending lots of kind thoughts to the students who've got exams starting next week. Alrighty, to wrap up the show today, I've got Anthony Tonin with My Free Hands. And then after this, you've got the wonderful Ethan Noodle Soup. Keep it locked. You are on the one. Thanks, everybody. Have a great rest of your week. Mā te wā.